Would you cry if you saw me crying? And would you save my soul tonight? Would you tremble if I touched your lips? Or would you laugh? Oh, please tell me this.

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That maybe...

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0: Yeah.
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3: From the GBC newsroom at 7. The Chief Minister says he is four square behind the Falkland Islands after the UK's Overseas Territories Minister restated British sovereignty and the right of the islands to develop their own resources. The Gibraltar government has taken its business outreach campaign to Marbella with a networking event aimed at strengthening commercial links between Gibraltar and the Costa del Sol. And there are two extra Route 6 buses operating from South Pavilion as from today, leaving at 8:10 and 8:20. These will run between the existing scheduled departures. On the east side, two extra Route 6 services will operate from Hassan Centenary Terraces, leaving at 8:15 and 8:20. The S8 bus from Galeta will depart at 8:15 on school days. Your weather, patchy clouds, some sunny spells today with highs of 25. That's the latest. I'm Robin Shepherd-Kapoor.
4: ABC News with Neil Nunes. The US Treasury Secretary Scott Bessent says China and the United States have discussed plans to set up a joint alert system on artificial intelligence. He was speaking after a meeting with Chinese officials in New York. More details from Laura Bicker in Beijing.
5: The talks between the US Treasury Secretary Scott Bessent and the Chinese Vice Premier He Lifeng are to help set the agenda for a meeting between the two leaders in Washington later this week. The US is proposing setting up a notification system for both superpowers to alert the other if AI systems threaten national security. Chinese state media only acknowledged that the meeting had taken place and that AI had been discussed but gave no further details.
4: Officials in Gaza have announced plans to evacuate and demolish more than 250 buildings which were damaged in Israeli airstrikes because they're at risk of collapsing. Caroline Platt has more.
6: Gaza's housing ministry has classified around 3,000 buildings as dangerous because of damage sustained in the war between Israel and Hamas. The initiative follows repeated collapses of damaged structures, including one in Gaza City on Wednesday, which killed 21 Palestinians. The authorities say the plan is urgent because thousands of people are living in unsafe conditions. But they say there are major hurdles to overcome, including a shortage of heavy machinery caused by Israel's blockade of Gaza and the lack of land to house displaced families.
4: U.S. officials say 18 suspects in the assassination of the Haitian president Jovenel Moïse 5 years ago have been flown from Haiti to the state of Florida for trial. Mr. Moïse was shot dead at his home in Port-au-Prince by a group of mercenaries, most of whom were allegedly Colombian. We get more details from Will Grant.
7: There's 17 former Colombian soldiers among the group and one man, Joseph Badillo, who was a former Ministry of Justice employee. He was involved in an anti-corruption unit there. Now, the men from Colombia say they had to sign documents. They don't understand that they were laboring under the belief that they were mercenaries working towards a coup, but that they had no intention of being part of a plot to murder the president. Nevertheless, U.S. prosecutors are celebrating the extradition, saying that it is the next major phase in our pursuit of accountability over the presidential assassination.
4: Germany's Chancellor Friedrich Merz has vowed to stay on despite a state election that has he described as a disaster. Preliminary results indicate his Christian Democrats have been voted out of parliament in the northeastern state of Mecklenburg-Western Pomerania. In another vote in Berlin, the CDU was beaten by a far-left party. In both elections, the far-right AfD saw significant gains. This is the world news from the BBC.
3: Good morning. Hope you're having a brilliant start to your Monday. Hope you've had a fantastic weekend. Whatever you've been up to, do let us know. It's Stefan and Robin with you on The Breakfast Show, 4 minutes past seven, chatting about a certain band. That's on the way very shortly. Right now, Medusa and Khalid.

0: solo. Jason Derulo riding solo, Radio Gibraltar on a Monday morning. It's the 21st of September. It's 10 minutes past 7. Hope you're having a brilliant start to your day. Hope you've had a lovely weekend as well, whatever you've been up to. How was your weekend, Mr. Shepherd Caburro?
1: It was really good. Me and Amy, for the first time in about... in a few months at least, we went on a date. We did that thing.
0: You went on a date.
1: Remember?
0: And you didn't tell me. We could have double dated or something, man.
1: Saturday night.
0: Superb.
1: Where were you Saturday night?
0: Saturday night, I was probably just getting over the Walk the Beat Walkathon, which was a really good one, actually. It was, we were there for the roadshow primarily, but we also did a few laps round. Big shout out to my wife, actually, Gianna, who we went there early, not to do a few laps around me and her. And then obviously I started the show at 4 to 7. She continued doing laps the whole time. So she spent most of the Saturday doing laps herself.
1: Nice.
0: And she ended up, she bought some, I don't know if I should say this really, but she bought some new trainers just for that because she didn't have any trainers. Or her old ones, she hadn't used them in so long that basically she needed some new ones. And obviously new shoes.
1: You got to break them in, really.
0: Added to walking so many times. I think she did like 30, 35 laps or whatever. Blisters were to be had, let's just say. She did have a few blisters.
1: That's a rookie.
0: Yeah.
1: You've got to break them in.
0: I know. I told her that. But then I didn't really advise her that. It was hindsight, Harry hindsight. You know? Yeah.
1: You should have done.
0: Yeah, exactly. Yeah. You could just imagine the look I would have got. I would have said that, you know. So, it was a really good one. And so many people were there for... I mean, it started at midday with a really powerful, poignant survivor's lap. And then it continued until 10 p.m. Also, many kind of emotional moments throughout the day as well. And it was really well attended. I couldn't tell you. The Cardiac Association, I'm sure, will be able to tell you once the dust has settled and they look at the registrations and everything. But in the region of 1,000 people, just over 1,000 people maybe, and people who are there in groups, in teams, in sports teams, in kind of like work groups.
1: Well, that's
0: and
1: sort of corporate
0: family.
1: Groups as well. Yeah, exactly. A bit of everything, no?
0: Yeah, people doing in shifts, that kind of stuff. And see, good. I mean, there's people who were there pretty much all day, just going round and going round from when we were there anyway. So, yeah, big shout out to everyone involved there. The Walk the Beat Walkathon, the 10th anniversary for the Cardiac Association. It went extremely well, that's for sure. Do let us know if you were there yourself. Right now, I did say we were going to speak about a certain band. Today, it could only be one day that we can talk about, really, right? It's Earth, Wind & Fire Appreciation Day. American band formed in Chicago, Illinois in 1969. Their music spans multiple genres, including jazz, R&B, soul, disco, pop, Afro-pop even. They're among the best-selling bands of all time. And why is today Earth, Wind & Fire Day, you ask? Just in case maybe you are kind of just like waking up and... kind of wondering, Earth, Wind, why would today be Earth, Wind & Fire Day?
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0: Yeah, it is the 21st night of September. Well, the 21st morning of September, I suppose. Maybe more apt to play that a little later. But how many times do you think we can get away with playing that song on one day on one radio station?
1: I'm the wrong person to ask, because I'd say a lot.
0: One every hour, like Christmas songs, right?
1: Really, truly on the day.
0: Yeah. Right now, well, a big happy birthday if you are celebrating today. You're born on the same day as this man right here. Let's see if you can figure out who this is.
2: A lot of horror comics in my past, and a lot of horror movies, and that sort of thing. And it did. It warped me as a kid. I get rid of most of it through this sort of thing. Mm-hmm. People say, well, do you have bad dreams? And the answer is no. I give them all to somebody else. I sleep well.
0: Who could that be? I mean, talking about the horror genre.
1: Is that Stephen King?
0: Yeah, spot on. That is Stephen King, one of the greatest horror writers of his generation, for sure. Carrie, Misery, The Shining, so many great ones there. You're a fan of his stuff, right?
1: Yeah, I went through a phase.
0: Yeah.
1: I read Carrie about 40 years too late.
0: It's never too late when it comes to a book.
1: Yeah, and that was it, really. I mean, I have more Stephen King books unread yet.
0: Okay.
1: But yeah, I need to sort of really get into it.
0: What's going to be the next one?
1: Yeah, exactly. I'm tempted by The Mist.
0: Yep.
1: There's a film about them.
0: About all of them.
1: Well, they turn that one into...
0: Don't know about all of them, but certainly he's one of the writers with the most film adaptations ever, definitely.
1: Yeah?
0: Yeah. I mean,
1: that
0: there's so many
1: good
0: ones.
1: That might be a good brain teaser, actually.
0: Yeah, potentially, yeah. Like I've just been saying there, all great books that have been adapted to film, many of them as well. It, Stand By Me, The Green Mile, The Mist, you just mentioned there, The Mist, which the...

0: devastating ending. I mean, again, his books are
1: no spoilers. No spoilers.
0: No. In the horror genre, certainly. But
1: does it get misty?
0: Yes, it certainly does get misty. But yeah, I don't even want to talk about that. Shawshank Redemption. I mean, sometimes we forget that Shawshank Redemption, based on a Stephen book novel as
1: Stephen
0: well. Stephen King. This is Monday. Sorry, a Stephen King book as well. It's more of a short story, Rita Hayworth and the Shawshank Redemption. In fact, when it came to the adaptation of that short story, Frank Darabont, the director of Shawshank Redemption, paid Stephen King just $5,000 for the film rights, and King never cashed the check. In fact, the $5,000, because Stephen King wanted Frank Darabont to direct it. He trusted, it was a young director at the time, he liked and trusted him, supported his vision, and later framed the check, the $5,000 check that he received from Frank Darabont, and returned it as a gesture of friendship.
1: Oh, wow.
0: He framed and mailed it back to Frank Darabont with a note that read, "In case you ever need bail money, love, Steve." After the film became a massive critical and cultural success. Even though it wasn't a huge success when it first came out in the mid-90s, like, it wasn't a huge success in the box office.
1: Tough crowd, though.
0: Yeah, it was a huge success after that. Which is a nice touch, isn't it? How old is Stephen King today?
1: Stephen King must be about 70 now.
0: A bit older, in fact.
1: Yeah, let's go 74.
0: 79 today, Stephen King. Happy birthday to him. Get in touch with some of your favourite Stephen King books or film adaptations if you're that way inclined. Jenny already been in touch saying she loves Stephen King. So, yeah, it'll be interesting to hear what some of your favourites are, because there are some great ones. Misery, I'm a big fan of Misery as well. Again, another like really kind of like sinister plot and all that. But yeah, that one's quite...
1: He does sinister so well, doesn't he?
0: Yeah, he does. That's it's quite an interesting one. I say she because the main protagonist in that film, in that book, is a female who's like a super obsessed fan, basically. I won't go into it too much.
1: Stephen book.
0: Yeah. Someone else celebrating today, Liam Gallagher is 54. Of course, one of the brothers involved in this band right here. It's Oasis, Live Forever. You managed to get tickets for next year yet? Not yet.

0: It's Oasis on Liam Gallagher's 54th birthday today. It's Live Forever on Radio Gibraltar this Monday morning. It's 25 past seven in sports. Plenty of stuff happening, it does have to be said. I think we need to give a huge mention to the Gibraltar under-15s. Incredible stuff. They were
1: right
0: away.
1: Place to start.
0: Yeah, we were speaking about them last week. They were away at the development tournament in San Marino. They come out of that tournament unbeaten, 7 points, and champions. The UEFA under-15 development tournament champions, Gibraltar. They beat Andorra yesterday to clinch top spots, which means they finish a point above Andorra, two above San Marino, and Liechtenstein in bottom spot. And yeah, incredible stuff, incredible achievements. Huge well done to them. I was speaking to a couple of the dads who went with the team yesterday, and they were just saying how delighted they all were, and just it was incredible. It was a really, really enjoyable few days there. And kind of the cherry on the cake, you know, with winning the tournament, bringing back the trophy.
1: That is kind of like at any level, really. That's Gibraltar's acid test, not how we do against the likes of the San Marinos and the Liechtensteins and the Andorras. And they've won the group. Hats off to them, to the coaching staff. Well, this for we were saying last week, this for many of them would have been their first sort of proper football trip away. You know, they're only sort of 14, 15 years old. And so just an amazing experience for them to, you know, have soaked it all up and the success with it too.
0: See, huge well done. I'm sure we'll be hearing more about that on Gibraltar today a little later between 1 and 2, as well as other local sports news from the past weekend. In fact, the domestic season now having a bit of a, well, quite a long halt, in fact, 2 or 3 weeks, no? And in that time, Gibraltar will have plenty of fixtures starting this Wednesday against Sao Tome and Principe, and that's friendly before their Nations League campaign starts. So I'm sure we'll be speaking more about that in due course. And also caught wind of this, actually, late last night. I was checking out El Bombero, Tyron Buttigieg's social media, and he's announced his latest bout will be on Saturday the 7th of November, the Commonwealth Super Bantamweight Championship on the line against Tanzania's Hassan Ndonga. So that's going to be an interesting one. I'm sure we'll also be hearing more about that. El Bombero back in the ring to defend his title in about 6 weeks' time.

0: Yeah, she's good, isn't she? Gracie Abrams, it's Look at My Life on Radio Gibraltar this Monday morning. Good morning, Graham, who's been in touch. Big fan of Stephen King. We were just talking about how Stephen King's 79th birthday today, asking you for some of your favourites. He says Stand By Me. He still remembers going to the cinema to watch Stand By Me in the 80s, and he absolutely loved it. Yeah, in fact, this year marks the 40th anniversary of the release of Stand By Me, the film adaptation of Stephen King's book. Keep them coming. Also, keep your weekend lyrics coming. Which song best sums up the last couple of days for you? Playing out some of those very shortly. Right now, just gone 7:30. Here's the latest.
1: The Chief Minister says he is four square behind the Falkland Islands after the UK's Overseas Territories Minister restated British sovereignty and the right of the islands to develop their own resources. Fabian Picardo said the right of self-determination of the people of the Falklands is perpetual and forever enduring. The Gibraltar government has taken its business outreach campaign to Marbella with a networking event aimed at strengthening commercial links between Gibraltar and the Costa del Sol. Its message was that the treaty has created greater certainty around movement between Gibraltar and Spain and that this could open the door to closer economic ties. And there are two extra Route 6 buses operating from South Pavilion as from today, leaving at 8:10 and 8:20. These will run between the existing scheduled departures. On the east side, two extra Route 6 services will operate from Hassan Centenary Terraces, leaving at 8:15 and 8:20. The S8 bus from Caleta will depart at 8:15 on school days.
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1: Well, a clear and sunny start to the day, although Levante cloud likely to linger over the rock for much of the afternoon. Highs of 25, currently 19 degrees.
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0: Chaperone, good luck, babe. Radio Gibraltar, Monday morning, 22 minutes to 8 right now. To kickstart this week's Fact of the Days, we are discussing homework this morning. I know. If you cast your mind back, Robin, in many ways, the bane of school life. I remember getting to the end of class every time, especially when the homework is more prominent. Now, I suppose as you get a little older, you go into your GCSE years and all that, and you come into the end of the class, and that's at the point where the teacher will either say, okay, so for homework, or they won't say anything, and you're just hoping, please don't say for homework, please don't. I've already got chemistry, physics, biology, English, please don't add mathematics to my homework. For homework. Oh no. Okay, that's me done. That's no more Crash Bandicoot this evening. I'm done. But did you know homework was in fact considered quite controversial in the 1800s and early 1900s? Physicians crusaded against it, and in 1901, California even banned homework for anyone under the age of 15. This ban stayed in effect until 1917. And as the 1900s continued, homework came back into the school domain, with teachers citing that it encourages discipline, organization, and gives students more time to focus on learning. Which is an interesting one. I had no idea that homework was seen as such like a controversial thing back in the day.
1: What was thinking back then?
0: I suppose they were just thinking that it was.
1: I think school would have probably lasted longer of the day as well, no? I would guess.
0: What do you mean, in terms of more hours?
1: I think, yeah. Feels like they would have been like there till 5 rather than 3:30.
0: Your guess is as good as mine when it comes to that one. But yeah, they just thought kind of kids had enough time in school hours, and they should enjoy themselves a bit more outside of school hours. So it was banned for that period of time, but then it came back into the domain, as we say, then to the late 1900s and until today. When homework is still very much a thing, you'll be able to tell us perhaps maybe if you are getting ready for your Monday at school this morning. How prominent is homework these days? Is it still very prominent? It was interesting speaking and hearing on Gibraltar Today last week the chat with Christian Santos, Mr. Santos, Max McGriffin, and teacher and life coach Claire Trinidad, and they were talking a bit about education in general, and the subject of homework came up. I think it was Claire Trinidad, in fact, who brought it up, and she was saying how these days, and being a teacher herself, she'd probably be a good person to give us a first-hand account of this, that so much homework is AI, and she can see, like, as soon as she gets it, she can see pretty much this is AI.
1: Really?
0: And yeah, and it's not benefiting anyone, no? It's not benefiting anyone. It's not
1: sign of the times,
0: it's
1: huh?
0: Not benefiting the students, it's not benefiting the teachers. So
1: glad it's from the pupils' point of view, they're sort of taking the easy route kind of thing, but then come the end of the academic year,
0: yeah,
1: when you're sat in an exam room,
0: yeah,
1: uh-oh.
0: Yeah, exactly. So let us know. I mean, you may be tuned in right now, and you may have more to say on this matter than we can give you, but yeah, for this morning's Fact of the Day, talking about the controversy of homework in the early 1900s.
1: Here's a question for you. What do you miss less? The daily grind of homework?
0: Yeah.
1: Or the end of year pressure of exams?
0: What do I miss less? Probably the exams.
1: Those are tough.
0: Yeah, I think it was just in the lead up to that, so much studying went into it, and this and that and that. And at the time, like when we've discussed this before, at the time you're thinking like this is literally the be all and end all.
1: Yeah, right?
0: And it's like I need to do this and to get there and to achieve this, and then you realise, don't get me wrong, it's important, of course it is, but it's not the be all and end all either. No, I suppose.
1: Did you have exam technique? I was always a very slow writer, so it was rare that I actually completed all questions and answers.
0: Really?
1: Of an exam. It's difficult. Difficult.
0: I was
1: used to take pride in how so like neat and tidy it was, that it just was not conducive to exams.
0: No, I was the opposite. My handwriting was all over the place. I'd go really, really fast, and even so much so that I was thinking like, I've got no idea how the examiner is going to read this, because I can't even hardly read what I've written like just a few lines ago. No, it's just like all over the place. But in the end, they seemingly did. Either that or they just guessed.
1: Just randomly. Yeah, I'll give it a B.
0: Yeah.

0: It's Gabrielle, it's Dreams Radio Gibraltar, 13 minutes to 8. It's Monday morning. Just been discussing homework there and a little bit about our school life back in the day. Was saying how my handwriting was absolutely horrible, and that was just amplified during the stress and pressure of exams and trying to write as fast as possible. Katya says, examiners are like pharmacists. They can decipher anything. good morning, Jesslyn, being in touch. We were asking if you had any more information with regards homework and how it's handed out these days. We'd be all ears, and you have duly obliged, Jesslyn. She says there's been many changes to homework in middle school ever since I started working around 12 years ago. I remember as teachers, we used to have to assign them a maths and English homework every week, as in separate to their classwork. It was that it was a thing, essentially. But that was scrapped a few years ago. Now kids mainly have reading to practice at home and their spelling list of the week only. Many children have after school clubs and that kind of thing. I feel it's important that at this young age they have a balance between being disciplined to study for their end of unit tests, practice reading, spellings, etc., but also have time to thrive in areas they enjoy and build different skills outside of school, which is a great, I think that's great, isn't it?
1: I like it. Yeah. I'm just thinking off the top of my head here, but wouldn't it be good to incentivize kids to behave well in class by saying, look, if you do behave well and get the green light from the teacher at the end of the class, you've got, if not, maybe not no homework, but less homework to do. And then those that have been a bit naughty, well, you've got more. That's what I'd do.
0: But then you'd
1: have members
0: of the head of students in the class with, I don't know, kind of doing more work than others, you know? So,
1: Yeah.
0: Is that, I don't know. I think everyone should be doing kind of the same amount of work, really, no?
1: Behaved well or badly.
0: Yeah. Mm. Yeah. Different ideas. We'll have to have a sit down. Yeah. We'll have to have a sit down.
1: Brainstorming. Yeah. I like it.
0: Right now, time for some of your weekend lyrics. Good morning to Michaela, who's been in touch, gone with, unsurprisingly, a bit of Perry.

Yeah, a bit of Passenger Princess by Perry. She wants it. She says, I never drive the car unless I really have to. And she's continued in that mantra this weekend. Michaela, a big Passenger Princess. Thanks for getting in touch this morning. Heidi has been in touch too.

And that's in reference to this past weekend's 10th anniversary for the Cardiac Association, their Walk the Beat Walkathon. It was so well attended. It was a really great day. Just a fantastic community feel and atmosphere. And Heidi was one of many who continued walking and walking and walking around that track. She says 5 hours in total. So her weekend lyrics as a result would be Elton John's I'm Still Standing. Great going, Heidi. Great going. Good morning to Jenny getting in touch as well. She's got some weekend lyrics too. Well, her and Molly Grace do. Well, these are specific more to Jenny this morning. She's gone for a bit of Pink and these lyrics in particular. Yeah, I'm a-

0: Yeah, a hazard to myself is what she says. She says, I'm so clumsy, it's unreal. And
1: elaborate, please.
0: As a result, she's gone for that one, Pink's song there. Also saying that she's had a lovely weekend with Molly Grace at the park, Commonwealth Leisure Centre, flying kites y todo. Having a great time there. Yeah, it does sound like it. I'll go with, I'll play this one out because it's a bit of Mel and Diesel. I think this would maybe suit the occasion best. This part, well, yesterday morning, marked the return of football classes on a Sunday morning, essentially, that the GFA organise. And with the little one turning 3 next month, I thought it'd be a good time. Kind of this is a good year to get involved. Obviously, the early morning creche sessions on a Sunday at different hours, and there's kind of different areas of the pitch that used to be where the old steps are. No, that
1: means we would have just missed each other.
0: Yeah. And you would have been there as well. Okay. And it was, as you can imagine, the creche session between 9 and 10, just absolute carnage.
1: Yeah.
0: A huge shout out to the incredible coaches that do their best to kind of like incorporate little games, red light, green light, the cones, shoot this one into try and knock over the cones.
1: Just to plant the seed.
0: Yeah, exactly. And in the end...
1: They do a good job of it.
0: See, they really do. And in the end, invariably well. Not all of them, to be fair. Some of them were kind of... better than others.
1: How was Ollie? Was he in?
0: He was kind of in, but he was just doing his own thing, man. Yeah. He was just doing his own thing. Like I was trying to encourage him. Like,
1: that's how it starts.
0: Yeah, kick it into the cone. No, he's just running around the ball. No, kick the ball. Kick the ball.
1: Plane.
0: Yeah, exactly. Well, that is exactly it. A plane landed. A plane landed, and for the next 15 minutes, he didn't stop talking about the plane. I was, no, we're here for football. Come on, kick the ball.
1: Yeah.
0: No, but the plane's parking. We'll go and see the plane after.
1: That for concentration of kids, that runway is really poorly placed, isn't it?
0: I know, it really is. And after the session finished, I did live up to my word. I went on the Gibraltar Airport website to see when that flight was taking off. And we went over there and we watched it about 25 to 11. And that was...
1: Much better than the football.
0: Well, yeah, that was his favourite part of the morning, unfortunately. I don't know. That's all he's been talking about.
1: He might be a pilot in waiting.
0: So, yeah, a bit of Mel and Diesel and the GFA song Stand Up With Me.

0: Brilliant stuff. Mel and Diesel stand up with me on Radio Gibraltar this Monday morning. It's 4 minutes to eight.
1: Europa Point Lighthouse officially opens to the public. That's the headline of today's Gibraltar Chronicle with a beautiful image of it on the front page. Elsewhere, around 70 elderly long-stay patients currently in St. Bernard's Hospital will be moved to the Rook facility, leaving empty beds. And the GHA Director General, Paul Bossio, has plans to repatriate services to Gibraltar in this space. Growing pupil numbers prompt changes to St. Martin's School Extension. And there's a piece on the autumn programme bringing art, literature and Christmas events to Gibraltar. That plus more in today's paper.
0: Right now, this morning's sports reflection with Reverend David Barrett.
2: Good morning. Having only moved to Gibraltar in January, this year was my first national day. The events of a little under 2 weeks ago are still fresh in my mind. Crowds of people dressed in red and white, the speeches, performances and music, the food and drink, the conversations, and of course the fireworks and the drones display. Quite a day, and hugely enjoyable. The one bit I was not expecting at the end of the day was reading a message online from His Majesty the King to the Chief Minister. The details were made available on the GBC website and in other places too. It was a letter really to us all, in which the King congratulates Gibraltar on its National Day and clearly conveys his deep affection for this place. The King particularly commended the people of Gibraltar for their strength and steadfastness. These are human qualities evident throughout our history, speaking about being firm and unchanging, unwavering, even when facing difficulties or the pressure to give up. When together we are wholly committed to doing what is just and right and true, there is indeed much to be applauded. At a more individual level, it might be worth thinking about what it looks like to be strong and steadfast in ourselves, in our own faith or beliefs, or in our close relationships, or in the workplace, or in the pursuit of our interests or hobbies. Looking ahead, being people like this at a national, community and personal level has the potential to have a positive impact on us all.
0: Reverend David Barrett there with today's pause for reflection.
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1: From the GBC Newsroom at 8. The Chief Minister, Fabian Picardo, says he is four square behind the Falkland Islands after the UK's Overseas Territories Minister restated British sovereignty and the right of the islands to develop their own resources. Business Minister Gemma Arias-Vazquez has spoken at a business outreach event in Marbella, saying the treaty has created greater certainty around movement between Gibraltar and Spain and that this could open the door to closer economic ties. And don't forget, there are extra buses laid on as from this morning for commuters. Two extra Route 6 buses starting from South Pavilion will leave at 8:10 and 8:20 in between existing scheduled departures. On the east side, two extra Route 6 services will operate from Hassan Centenary Terraces, leaving at 8:15 and 8:20. Your weather, some sun, patchy cloud today, highs of 25. That's the latest. I'm Robin Shepherd-Capurro.
8: BBC News with Emily Thomas. The US Treasury Secretary Scott Bessent says China and the United States have discussed plans to set up a joint alert system on artificial intelligence. Mr. Bessent said under the proposal, the two countries could notify each other when there were AI incidents that pose a threat. There was no statement from China. From Beijing, here's Laura Bicker.
9: We do know that for both sides, this is now becoming an urgent priority. President Xi Jinping has repeatedly called for artificial intelligence rules. So he wants some kind of international governance framework and has called for that for quite some time, actually. But when it comes to the United States, they want China not to be able to write the full rule book. So I think both agree that they need to talk about AI. Both agree that they need to talk about some kind of framework or some way of making sure that they can make each other aware of the risks. But when it comes to an international framework, both disagree on that.
8: Officials in Gaza have announced plans to evacuate and demolish more than 250 buildings damaged in Israeli airstrikes because they're at risk of collapsing. Caroline Platt has more details.
10: Gaza's housing ministry has classified around 3,000 buildings as dangerous because of damage sustained in the war between Israel and Hamas. The initiative follows repeated collapses of damaged structures, including one in Gaza City on Wednesday, which killed 21 Palestinians. The authorities say the plan is urgent because thousands of people are living in unsafe conditions. But they say there are major hurdles to overcome, including a shortage of heavy machinery caused by Israel's blockade of Gaza and the lack of land to house displaced families.
8: 18 people have been flown from Haiti to the US state of Florida to stand trial for their alleged involvement in the assassination of Haitian President Jovenel Moïse 5 years ago. Haitian media say those extradited are a former senior government official and former Colombian soldiers. Mr. Moïse was shot dead at his home in Port-au-Prince. Preliminary results from Russia suggest that the ruling party, United Russia, will continue to dominate parliament following elections held over the last 3 days. Parties opposed to Russia's war in Ukraine were barred from contesting. From Moscow, here's our Russia editor, Steve Rosenberg.
11: Many things about Russia are unpredictable. The results of this election weren't. In a political system tightly controlled by the Kremlin, as expected, the ruling party, United Russia, which is backed by Vladimir Putin, is well out in front. Preliminary results suggest it has retained its constitutional majority. President Putin is likely to use the results to claim that the country is full square behind his policies, particularly the so-called special military operation, Russia's war on Ukraine.
8: World News from the BBC.
0: Good morning. Hope you're having a great start to your Monday. Hope you had a fantastic weekend as well. It's 4 minutes past eight. It's Stefan and Robin with you on the breakfast show this morning. Fun brain teaser coming up. We'll be speaking to Lauren Hernandez as well very shortly. Right now, Alex Warren's latest one.

0: It's one of his newest ones, Alex Warren and Emerald Eyes on Radio Gibraltar this Monday morning. It's 7 minutes past eight. Hope you're having a brilliant start to your morning. Hope you've had a fantastic weekend as well. Whatever you've been up to, loads of things happening around Gib. A really well-attended Clean Up the World. We were speaking to the ESG's Janet Howard last week, and I'm sure she must have been delighted with how it went. I saw many of the photos and the videos, divers even going in. I'm sure we'll be getting some statistics in how much exactly was cleaned up around Gib, how many tons was cleaned up around Gib. Huge well done and a fantastic effort to everyone involved there. And of course on Saturday as well, as we've mentioned already on the show this morning, the Walk the Beat Walkathon, 10 hours for the 10th anniversary of the Cardiac Association. Really well attended, really well organised at the Lathbury Sports Complex. Good morning to Stephen getting in touch. He wanted to give a shout out to everyone who makes up part of the incredible Cardiac Association team. He says, what a pleasure to be there on Saturday. Was there throughout the day, and it was such a good one, such a good vibe to it. And we really did enjoy it. Yeah, that's for sure. Radio Gibraltar were there. It was a great one. It really was. Alongside Kathy. Big shout out to Kathy, who was fantastic as well. And a couple of great interviews that she did live on the air too. And it was,
1: would have been an emotional few hours, I suppose.
0: Yeah, I mean, especially at the beginning, the survivors lap, no? And yeah. There were some young heroes that walked out with them as well. And then, of course, kind of the DJs come in. DJ Nihal was there, of course he was. And kind of the good vibes, you go round and round, walking and walking and walking. And some people there walking the whole time, some people walking and running. Teams doing in shifts. I'll do this hour, you do the next hour, you do the next hour.
1: Yeah.
0: Like any good Gibraltarian community event, it was surrounded by food, pizza, hot dogs. I know some of the people.
1: Did you dabble?
0: I dabbled in a bit of pizza. Yeah, you know me. That's my kryptonite. And we were speaking to like some of the members of the Generous Hearts charity who had a little tent set up there, and also the Retired Association of the Police Officers, Henry Sacramento. We spoke to him. Both those tents that were there for the whole day were, of course, all sorts of food there, croquetas, calabacines, that kind of stuff. So, it was a really good feel to it.
1: Homemade
0: really
1: croquettes?
0: Yeah. It was a really good feel to it, that's for sure. So, a big shout out to everyone involved in that and everyone who went there. They might, again, look, I'm sure the Cardiac Association will be able to tell you with their registrations. I know there were just over 600 pre-registrations, but there were also loads of people who were turning up on the day. You could register there and then on the day. And I'm saying it must have been in the region of just over 1,000 people or so there over the course of people coming and going. Obviously, no, it was that kind of event.
1: Yeah.
0: But no, a really good one. A really good community event on the Rock this weekend. We were just playing out some of your weekend lyrics very shortly. Katia has since been in touch. She was there. She was walking around. And this is one of the songs that we played out when we were on between 4 and 7. At the event, they had us on the loudspeakers, no? So Radio Gibraltar's music was played out. So I know Kelly was trying to pick out some upbeat songs and some songs that kind of fit the occasion. And I think this is perhaps one that that probably encompassed both those categories, both upbeat and certainly fit the occasion as well. The Proclaimers with I'm Gonna Be 500 Miles. This was Katia's weekend lyrics.

Pete says, try singing that without the accent. I'm not sure it's possible. I'm not sure I'd want to. It's the Proclaimers, and I'm going to be 500 miles. It's Radio Gibraltar on a Monday morning, 14 minutes past 8.

0: Night actually, departing 5 a.m. tomorrow, and down at the crossing into Spain, barely any traffic at present.
1: Right now, we were just talking about some incredible walking undertaken by the community this past weekend at the Lathbury Sports Complex. That walking is set to continue. It's the Walk for Life on the 10th of October. And to tell us all about that, good morning, Lauren Hernandez from the Cancer Research Gibraltar Branch Committee. Hello, Lauren.
0: Hi, Lauren.
2: Good morning.
1: Good morning. Thank you very much for joining us. I mean, tell us more. And I know this is a busy time. We mentioned the Walk for Life on the 10th of October. I guess first and foremost, maybe let's touch upon what's happening. In fact, this weekend, there's going to be a fundraiser that you're organising, no?
2: Yes, this weekend, Cancer Research are doing a fundraiser at Morrison's. We're raffling a trolley full of food and hopefully some other small bits. We'll be there from 9 to 5, so come on down. And we're also selling merchandise. So we've designed some T-shirts. You can buy them ahead of the Walk for Life. And all the money goes towards cancer research.
1: Nice one. That's great. And all for a fantastic cause, as you mentioned there. So are you going to be there on Saturday for between the hours of 9 to 5, essentially? So anyone who's in and out of Morrison's on Saturday, which, let's be honest, we've been there on a Saturday before, it does get very busy, doesn't it? Well, it gets busy most days.
2: It does, so
1: I imagine it's a good time. It's a good time for and a good day for it as well, from your perspective.
2: Yeah, definitely. Mm. It's good to see a lot of the community as well, speak to people, and obviously raise money for a really good cause.
1: Nice one. And then the Walk for Life itself on the 10th of October.
0: Ya queda poco.
2: Yeah, it's very soon. It is. The Walk for Life, we've been doing it for many years. It's pretty much a community event. You know, it always gets really busy down in Casemates, but it's really nice to see everyone come together. Also, again, have a family walk. So I think everyone should try and come down. Hopefully the weather stays nice. It's also really nice to see the reason why people are running, you know, if they're running for loved ones that have passed or people that are fighting cancer, it's always nice to see the reasons why people walk and obviously the reasons why that we do these fundraising events.
1: Year on year, you do raise an incredible amount. And just in case anyone who hasn't gone to one of these Walk for Life events before, I guess you can pre-register, but you can also register in the morning as well once you get there. And essentially, is it a 5K walk?
2: I don't know the exact distance. I think it's a bit less than that.
1: Hmm.
2: But it's a really easy walk. It's nothing too strenuous. You can run it if you want. You can walk. There's no time limits. It's kind of open for all. We do registration sometimes beforehand through an online form, but on the day, as from 10 a.m., there'll be a lot of people. You will see us in Casemate Square with our tables. You can register there. You can also buy merchandise there. There'll be a raffle on the day. So there'll be a lot going on. If you head down to Casemates, there's a warm-up done beforehand to get everyone ready for the walk, and then the walk will start at 11 a.m. and it's a big loop and it will finish back in Casemates.
0: Lauren, we've spoken about the stats for years, no? And we now know that here in Gibraltar, correct me if I'm wrong, but cancer sort of directly or indirectly affects every other person. So events like these, they're kind of like, it's like a strength in numbers kind of thing, no?
2: Exactly. And I think the money that we raise is for the research. So a lot of the common things that you use to treat cancer, you know, chemotherapy, radiotherapy, a lot of this has been obviously developed for a very long time, but that all starts with cancer research. So they're always, you know, putting this funding into new research for new treatments, for new cancers, to always try and, you know, be one step, if you can, ahead of the game. So research is really, really, really important.
1: Yeah, it really is. And you do hear, no, you do hear in the news like this, these advancements and these trials that keep happening. So the more money that is put into research and into these kind of medicinal trials,
2: yeah,
1: and then moving forward, hopefully it can and continues to save lives. And I remember last year we were at Lathbury for your 24-hour Relay for Life, no, which I'm sure is coming up next year again. And we were speaking about some of the members from the UK branch as well, and talking about how some of the money and where that is going. And a lot of things that I'd never realized, no, that they were kind of close to developing these breakthroughs in certain areas. And it really kind of puts things into perspective that this money is so huge.
2: Yeah,

0: And I think it's one of those, if you are lucky enough to not have someone around you that's gone through something like that, you might not know. So that's as well what we want to do, just spread the word of why it's important to fundraise for research to hopefully save lives.
1: Lauren, Stefan mentions next year's Relay for Life. Not just any Relay for Life. It's a milestone, no?
0: Well, it's actually Cancer Research 60th in Gibraltar branch, our 60th anniversary. So 60 years that we've been working as a charity in Gibraltar. So we'll do 60 years in December, but we want to kind of kick off the year as our 60th year and do a lot of fundraising throughout the year. Just to kind of celebrate, also try to give back to the community. You know, it's 60 years that's only been able to be that way because of the community who are, you know, donating money to the charity. So yeah, it's a very big year for us. It will be busy, but it will be amazing to see what we can do in that 60th year.
2: For sure, it sounds like it's going to be a big one. I'm sure there's all sorts of preparations involved in what exactly is
0: Yes.
2: going to happen next year, no? So I'm sure we'll be speaking to you again in due course about that. But I guess one of the things that we can look forward to, and again, it'll be so well attended as it is every single, well, I say every single year, every single 2 years, will be the 24-hour Relay for Life, no?
0: Yeah, that would be, yeah, another big event for us. Again, a big community event. Everyone loves to come down, so that would be really good.
2: Nice one. I'm sure, like I say, we'll be speaking to you and to the team more about that in due course. But for the time being, the fundraiser this weekend, this Saturday, going to be outside Morrison's between 9 and 5, raising money, merchandise, raffle tickets, all those things. And then the Walk for Life itself on the 10th of October. If anyone does want to or sign up or find out more about that.
0: They can send us a message to our Facebook page or our Instagram page, or our email address as well.
1: Wena
2: Brilliant.
1: Lauren,
2: Thank you
1: thanks for
2: so
1: your
2: much.
1: time. Have a good day, eh?
0: Thank you so much.
1: Venga.
0: Bye.
2: Thank you, Lauren Hernandez, joining us there this morning on
1: Buena
2: the
1: gente, la
2: breakfast show.
1: Lauren.
2: Yeah, she really is. From the Cancer Research Gibraltar branch committee, as you heard there. A busy time for them, and it's going to be a busy one next year, the 60th anniversary of the Gibraltar branch of the Cancer Research. So, yeah, plenty to look forward to there. Right now, here's Jamiroquai with Cosmic Girl. It's 22 minutes past 8.

0: Jamiroquai Cosmic Girl Radio Gibraltar, 25 minutes past 8. It's Monday morning for today's brain teaser. Came across this one, thought we could have a bit of a chat, thought this would be quite fun to discuss. The most rewatchable films ever. Mm-hmm. Film lovers voting in their droves for this. What is the most rewatchable film ever made? And I guess, I mean...
1: Shrek.
0: Would you put Shrek there?
1: Shrek... Animated movies come to mind, to be honest.
0: Yeah, I mean, kids...
1: Wolf of Wall Street.
0: Definitely not animated, that's for sure. Toy Story was... Toy Story was in 16th spot. That is quite rewatchable, really.
1: That is very rewatchable. Yeah. Is that the highest animated movie?
0: The highest animated movie... Yes, in fact. Toy Story... I mean, I imagine most of the people voting this, it was an online poll, it would have been adults pretty much voting in this. So as a result, I mean, kids just watch anything over and over again, don't they, when it comes to their favorite Disney films in particular. So, yeah, animated films would definitely be there. But a Toy Story was the highest in this poll in particular. What do you reckon? What is one film that you just can rewatch, and you just don't get bored? Watch back ability. Which films have the best watchback ability, if that is even a word? Get in touch, 266-200, studio@radiogibraltar.gi.
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1: It's 8:30. I'm Robin Shepherd-Capurro. The Chief Minister says he is four square behind the Falkland Islands after the UK's Overseas Territories Minister restated British sovereignty and the right of the islands to develop their own resources. He was responding to a statement issued by Uma Kumaran amid growing economic threats by Argentina. Rosa Stenger reports.
13: Uma Kumaran's statement comes amid Argentina's continued threats to businesses and individuals supplying goods and services directly and indirectly to the Falkland Islands. Her statement says this is not the first time the Argentine government has made economic threats against the islanders, yet says its economy continues to flourish. The UK government says it fully supports and stands in lockstep with the international community and that any attempt to politicise international mechanisms against individuals for doing businesses with the Falklands are illegitimate. The statement adds these charges against companies and individuals are unacceptable and with no legal justification. She concludes that there are enormous opportunities available for businesses in the Falklands and the UK will work tirelessly with the island's government to ensure their wishes are protected. Taken to X, Fabian Picardo said he offered his full support of our kith and kin in the Falklands, adding the right to self-determination of its people is perpetual and forever enduring.
1: The Gibraltar government has taken its business outreach campaign to Marbella with a networking event aimed at strengthening commercial links between Gibraltar and the Costa del Sol. Its message was that the treaty has created greater certainty around movement between Gibraltar and Spain and that this could open the door to closer economic ties. But Business Minister Gemma Arias-Vazquez also highlighted an important limitation of the new treaty. Services are not covered by it.
14: We have a treaty with the UK, the GAA, which allows us to passport services into the UK. And that offers a very interesting opportunity vis-a-vis Investment in Gibraltar because it means that we can passport all of our services into the UK. Mm-hmm. So there are many synergies that we can exploit because of that ability. Mm-hmm.
1: The government says the link series will now move on to Manchester and London as it tries to turn the new treaty relationship into greater international interest in Gibraltar. The former CEO of the Gibraltar Financial Services Commission, Samantha Barras, has left her position as chief executive of New Zealand's Financial Markets Authority after being suspended. Ms. Barras had been seeking to overturn the decision when she announced she would be returning to the UK 4 months before her contract was due to expire. According to press reports in New Zealand, the regulator's board placed her on leave at the end of July while it investigated concerns raised about workplace culture. Ms. Barras is quoted as saying the past few weeks had been very challenging, having found herself on the receiving end of allegations which she hoped an independent investigation would resolve. She left the FSC in Gibraltar in 2019 after Kerry Blight was appointed her successor, despite having nearly a year remaining on her contract. The trial of a suspended Royal Gibraltar police officer accused of sexual offences is drawing to an end at the Supreme Court after more than a week of evidence. Melanie Cipollina Aguiliano has the details.
15: Elliot Brooke is charged with attempted rape and two counts of sexual assault against a female police officer. The 34-year-old denies all charges. The prosecution accuses Mr. Brooke of taking advantage of the complainant, who was 9 years his junior and still a probationary officer at the time. He's also accused of gaslighting her after she later challenged his behaviour. She told him it had been unacceptable, particularly given that he was her superior. Mr. Brooke has maintained throughout the trial that the encounters between them were consensual. Closing speeches and the judge's summing up are scheduled to take place at 10 o'clock this morning.
1: And staying with the courts, former teacher and scout leader Clayton Busto, who was found guilty of 16 counts of sexual offences involving four victims, is due to be sentenced today. Busto is scheduled to appear before the Supreme Court at 10 o'clock this morning. The government says negotiations are continuing with the preferred bidder for the future development of Roja Bay and the AHQ building. Five expressions of interest were received with a preferred bidder appointed. The government says the proposal involves commercial, leisure and tourism-related activities and not residential development. This is Katie Docker.
16: Preferred bidder for the future of Roja Bay and the former naval headquarters site was selected in July from the expressions of interest received by the government. Negotiations are now underway, And in answer to GBC questions, the government says it cannot provide further details about the proposal while these remain live. Roja Bay was transferred to the government by the Ministry of Defence in 1990, and successive administrations have attempted to find a solution for the site. The government says any plans need to take account of heritage, environmental, public access, leisure, tourism, and commercial considerations. Meanwhile, questions remain over security measures announced for Roja Bay earlier this summer. The government said CCTV cameras and motion-sensitive lighting would be installed at the site as part of increased security arrangements. GBC asked whether these have now been installed and are operational, and whether they are intended as interim measures or will form part of the longer-term plans for Roja Bay. The government has not responded to these questions at the time of broadcast.
1: A plaque and information boards commemorating the Underwater Working Party has been unveiled in Roja Bay. The pioneering World War II Royal Navy unit was based in Gibraltar, tasked with inspecting Allied ship hulls and neutralising enemy limpet mines. Navy veterans and dignitaries gathered to hear stories about the small team of heroic divers who risked their lives in Gibraltar's harbour. The unit was started by Lieutenant Bill Bailey and was later famously led by Lieutenant Lionel Buster Crabb. Bailey's son, Andrew, was there.
17: Well, it's very special and very emotional for me because my father was here 80 years ago and there was a serious problem here with the Italians sabotaging British ships and cargo ships, and something had to be done because the ships were damaged. Otherwise, if nothing was done, Gibraltar Bay would be full of sunken ships. And they would dive day and night to search the bottoms of the ships to make sure that if there were any IEDs or limpet mines or bombs under the ships, they had to be removed and dealt with and made safe. And in time, they managed to save a lot of ships and a lot of lives.
1: The Cardiac Association celebrated its 10th anniversary with a 10-hour Walk the Beat event at the Lathbury Sports Complex this weekend. Families and friends turned out in force in support of loved ones or in honour of a heart hero. 25% of all proceeds from the event will go to Galpe House. The association's Suyen Catania was there.
18: Thank you, Gibraltar, for supporting us today in Walk the Beat. The support we received has been amazing, and we wouldn't have been able to do it without you. So from the very bottom of my heart and everybody else involved, thank you.
1: The Environmental Safety Group says this weekend's Clean Up the World campaign was a tremendous show of civic pride by more than 500 volunteers. Now in its 22nd year, teams tackled both land and sea with around 10 truckloads and 4 skips filled over the day. This included mass build-up of cane and historic waste at Seven Sisters. The group says the overall situation is improving in some areas, and it recognises the efforts made daily to keep Gibraltar clean. The ESG says it will be sending a detailed report to inform the authorities of the hotspots that still need more attention. Organiser Janet Howard thanked the volunteers.
19: Wanted to say a very well done to all volunteers and supporters who gave their time during our cleanup event on Saturday. Several sites and hotspots were cleaned. Feedback has been very positive from team leaders, and more information is still coming through. Going forward, we now produce a report on the areas that will be sent to the authorities, hoping we can all do more to keep litter down and protect our natural environments.
1: And there are extra buses in service as from this morning. In the South District, 2 additional Route 6 buses will operate from South Pavilion, leaving at 10 past 8 and 20 past 8. These will run between the existing scheduled departures at 8, 8.15 and 8.30. On the east side, 2 more Route 6 services will operate from Hassan Centenary Terraces, leaving at 8.15 and 8.20. The S8 service from the Galeta will depart on 8.15 on school days, and Route 9 will continue its usual service from Roja via town. And that's the latest. More online at gbc.gi.
10: Radio Gibraltar weather with Isolas, committed to your success.
1: Plenty of sunshine around this morning with some Levante cloud likely lingering over the rock throughout much of the day. Highs of 25, currently 20 degrees.

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0: It's Yaz and the Plastic Population. The only way is up. It's Radio Gibraltar. It's 14 minutes to 9. Monday morning brain teaser for you. Which film is the most rewatchable? Plenty voting online this one. What is the most rewatchable film ever made? What constitutes a film being rewatchable? What's the difference between a film having good rewatchability value and a film just being good? I mean, it's kind of like similar, I imagine. No, it encompasses similar kind of vibes.
1: It's a tricky one, though.
0: Yeah.
1: I've often thought about that. Like, two films, both in my mind, say a 9 out of 10, but one of them I'd watch back, the other one
0: yes.
1: I wouldn't.
0: Yeah.
1: I don't know if it's to do with the pacing of the film.
0: Like,
1: does a rewatchable film need to have, like, a good pace about it? Because you can have a good film that's slow.
0: Yeah. Yeah, there is that, I suppose. Maybe also the way the film makes you feel, because you can watch a great film, like, for example, for argument's sake, Joaquin Phoenix's The Joker, which was a great film. I came out of the cinema thinking, oh, that was a really good film.
1: But one and
0: I've
1: done.
0: I've never watched it again.
1: That's a good example, actually. Yeah. That's a really good example.
0: Hmm.
1: I'm thinking of other ones now. As well, like, if there's a major twist at the end, once you know...
0: Yeah, exactly.
1: Once you know the big ending, I suppose, does that make it? But then again, I've watched The Usual Suspects 2 or 3 times, enjoyed it 2 or 3 times.
0: Well, I was thinking you were going to say something else entirely regarding the ending. If there's a big twist in the ending, are you suggesting that you're less likely to watch it again because you already know the twist?
1: That was my suggestion.
0: I think it's the complete opposite, because once you see the twist at the end, the film becomes completely different from the beginning. So you watch the film with a completely new perspective.
1: Yes.
0: And you can see things and you can realize things that you think, oh, that was really clever.
1: Yes.
0: I did not notice that the first time around.
1: Different sort of appreciation, yeah.
0: Yeah. And that's why when I look at the top 30 list here, in 27th spot is The Prestige. Again, for one of those reasons in particular, better on a second viewing because you're suddenly watching an entirely different film altogether. And you're realizing, oh, that's
1: clever.
0: A lot of Christopher Nolan films are like that.
1: Yeah,
0: actually.
1: I would say Christopher Nolan.
0: Yeah, I mean, for me in particular, again, like two great Christopher Nolan films I absolutely loved, Interstellar and Oppenheimer. Oppenheimer, more difficult to watch again, just because it was a brilliant, brilliant film. But so like dialogue heavy and stuff that you really need to be in the mind frame, 3 hours, you need to be in the mind frame for it.
1: Do you know what? I would have agreed with you until I watched it for a second time.
0: Yeah.
1: Which I did about a month ago on Netflix. And I think I preferred it second time around. I fully get what you're saying. But with Oppenheimer in particular, maybe it's because I actually managed to stay awake for the entire film second time around. So that would have helped. But I think I did appreciate it. Like, I think I understood more of it.
0: Yeah, no, for sure. I get that as well, definitely. But Interstellar is one of those films I just love watching again because every time you just notice something different and it's really, really cleverly
1: done. What about The Anchorman? Is that in there?
0: The Anchorman, not many comedies in the top 30, actually, funnily enough. I guess maybe when it comes to... I mean, again, like anything, rewatchability, pros and cons. When it comes to comedy, if you already know the jokes are coming, maybe they lose their value a little bit. But at the same time, there is something quite comforting about rewatching your favorite Friends or Office episodes over and over again. Yeah. No? So there is
1: like a warm hug.
0: Yeah,
1: the Anchorman is a massive hug.
0: Yeah,
1: This Is the End, I think, is hilarious as well. That might be the film I've watched the most ever.
0: The Hangover 30th, actually. I think that's one of the highest stuff.
1: No Place for Ace Ventura.
0: No,
1: not Mean Girls.
0: Mean Girls not in the top 30, but Duncan, I mean, we've had quite a few people getting in touch this morning. Duncan certainly has his opinions on this. Mean Girls was there for him. The Devil Wears Prada, Clueless, Kill Bill 1 and 2, Home Alone, Lord of the Rings. He says he could go on and on and on, on and on and on, sorry. He says, if you can't basically recite The Lion King word for word from start to finish, I'm 100% judging your life choices. That's a Duncan quote this morning.
1: That is a very quotable film.
2: I mean, the first lines of Lion King are, life's not fair, is it? By Scar.
0: And then he goes on to recite the like next 30 seconds or whatever of that.
1: That is impressive, to be fair.
0: Yeah. Andrew, good morning. Sound of Music. Rewatched The Untouchables yesterday. Enjoyed that, he says. Good morning to Paul. Hello there, Paul. Lord of the Rings Extended Edition. I don't know if he's having us on or not. I mean, great films, but that's like a good, 15 hours?
1: That might be the least rewatchable film ever of good films, Diego.
0: Lorraine says, Once Upon a Time in America. We absolutely love it. Maybe for the poll would be The Godfather. And children's has to be Toy Story, seguro. Good morning to young Jude and James. Jude going for Encanto. James going for Moana. Yes.
1: Aha.
0: Two great choices there. And Grace has gone for Grease.
1: Grease is a good show.
0: Yeah, Heidi's also gone for Grease, Sound of Music, Mary Poppins, kind of all the musicals and stuff, which are quite rewatchable, aren't they? Katia got there in the end. She had a few guesses, but she did get there in the end. In fact, she got the top two. Titanic and Lion King, mentioned by Jenny this morning. Dirty Dancing, another guest coming through from Angelique.
1: Home Alone.
0: Dirty Dancing has been a popular one. Berenice, Home Alone, Jaws, Rocky, Sound of Music, The Dark Knight is mentioned by Dennis. All sorts of guesses coming through this morning. I mean, those are just a few of them there. Home Alone.
1: Home Alone's got to be up there.
0: In fourth.
3: I'd like you to give him a message. I'm Kevin McAllister. This is extremely important. Would you please tell him that instead of presents this year, I just want my family back?
0: Oh, I love that. And Priscilla, yeah, mentioned, to be fair, Christmas films in general are quite rewatchable because lots of people just watch every single Christmas film again every single Christmas.
1: Yeah, no? I don't know so if that's the film of the season, though. Well, that's kind of like almost forcing them into it. No?
0: Yeah, exactly. Gladiator, one that has been mentioned, that was in seventh spot. The Dark Knight in sixth. Forrest Gump in fifth. Home Alone in fourth. Jurassic Park. I can't remember that was mentioned by anyone or not. It might have been. That was in third. In second, The Shawshank Redemption. Again, despite being over 2 hours long, one of those films that when it's on TV, it is difficult to switch off, right? If you stumble across it on, I don't know, whatever channel, Sky Movies or whatever, it kind of like grips you for a couple of minutes and then you think, you know what, I might as well continue watching this. Number one, though, we did get there in the end from Katia and from Leslie. I can't remember if anyone else got there. Well done if you did. It was, and this usually does well in many of these film polls.
4: Wait a minute, Doc. Are you telling me that you built a time machine out of a DeLorean?
0: Back to the Future, the first Back to the Future film, almost perfectly engineered entertainment, funny, exciting, nostalgic, and endlessly quotable as well. That one has been voted, Back to the Future, the 1985 film, the most rewatchable film of all time. How about that? Would you agree?
1: Well, that's tonight's plan, sorted.
0: Yeah. Angelique says she's watched Dirty Dancing about 20 times.
1: Give her.
0: Good morning to Ross, who says Elf every single Christmas, watches Elf. And Miriam has gone to say The Shawshank Redemption, excellent movie.
1: Didn't we have someone on the show like a year or two ago who claimed to watch Jaws monthly?
0: Yeah, that was it, Michael. And he gave us a call, I remember, at the time. I that was probably around about 4 or 5 months ago. I wonder if he's watched it 4 or 5 times since. If you are listening, Michael, we're thinking of you again. We're talking rewatchable films. And we know you're a massive fan of watching Jaws. By the way, Jaws was in the list, by the way, if you are wondering. We didn't mention it because it was just outside the top 10 in 13th spot. But Jaws was there. I don't know if it says rewatchable as once a month, but still. Good morning to Amy getting in touch as well. I'd say comfort is the key factor. And would say Lord of the Rings. So that would be Amy's suggestion, getting in touch via the app as well this morning. Right now, it's Mimi Webb. It's Eyes Closed. It's 6 minutes to 9.

0: Mimi Webb, it's eyes closed. It's 3 minutes to nine.
1: Europa Point Lighthouse officially opens to the public. That's the headline of today's Gibraltar Chronicle. Elsewhere, growing pupil numbers prompt changes to St. Martin's School Extension. And as long-stay patients move to Rook, plans for new services at St. Bernard's Hospital. That according to GHA Director General Dr. Paul Bossio.
0: In the UK press, The Guardian reports that European intelligence officials are raising the possibility of an imminent Russian attack on NATO territory, with one telling the paper it could happen within months, not years. The paper also carries comments from Poland's Prime Minister Donald Tusk, who has said intelligence reports suggest it would be part of Moscow's efforts to test whether Article 5, which holds that NATO members will come to the defence of any ally under attack, is more theoretical than practical. The Daily Telegraph, like several of Monday's papers, lead with speculation Prime Minister Andy Burnham and Chancellor John Healey are eyeing up a tax raid in the upcoming budget. The paper reports they're reviewing proposals to raise capital gains tax to 45% in order to increase the personal allowance on income tax. More than half of Labour MPs have a greater number of disability benefit claimants than their majorities in their respective constituencies. That's according to analysis by the front page, by the Times. That story is on the front page and it goes into more detail inside. Daily Mail leads with a pledge from Conservative leader Kemi Badenoch to restore tax-free shopping for tourists in the UK. Daily Express also quotes Badenoch, rather, who was urging the government to end the hammering of Britain's shops and pubs. More on that inside the Daily Express. And the Metro carries comments made by Earl Spencer in a BBC interview ahead of his book launch. The Earl has denied siding with the Duke of Sussex over his brother, the Prince of Wales. More on that in the Metro today. It's fast approaching 9 o'clock.
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1: From the GBC newsroom at 9. The Chief Minister says he is four square behind the Falkland Islands after the UK's Overseas Territories Minister restated British sovereignty and the right of the islands to develop their own resources. Fabian Picardo said the right of self-determination of the people of the Falklands is perpetual and forever enduring. The government has taken its business outreach campaign to Marbella with a networking event aimed at strengthening commercial links between Gibraltar and the Costa del Sol. And the former CEO of the Financial Services Commission, Samantha Barris, has left her position as chief executive of New Zealand's Financial Markets Authority after being suspended. Ms. Barris has been seeking to overturn the decision when she announced that she would be returning to the UK 4 months before her contract was due to expire. Your weather, clear and sunny this morning, but Levante cloud lingering over the rock, highs of 25. That's the latest. I'm Robin Shepherd-Capurro.
10: BBC News with Emily Thomas. The US Treasury Secretary Scott Bessent says China and the United States have discussed plans to set up a joint alert system on artificial intelligence. He was speaking after a meeting with Chinese officials in New York. From Beijing, Laura Bicker reports.
11: The talks between the US Treasury Secretary Scott Bessent and the Chinese Vice Premier He Lifeng are to help set the agenda for a meeting between the two leaders in Washington later this week. The US is proposing setting up a notification system for both superpowers to alert the other if AI systems threaten national security. Chinese state media only acknowledged that the meeting had taken place and that AI had been discussed but gave no further details.
10: Officials in Gaza have announced plans to evacuate and demolish more than 250 buildings damaged in Israeli airstrikes because they're at risk of collapsing. This report from Caroline Platt.
12: Gaza's housing ministry has classified around 3,000 buildings as dangerous because of damage sustained in the war between Israel and Hamas. The initiative follows repeated collapses of damaged structures, including one in Gaza City on Wednesday, which killed 21 Palestinians. The authorities say the plan is urgent because thousands of people are living in unsafe conditions, but they say there are major hurdles to overcome.
10: 18 people have been flown from Haiti to the US state of Florida to stand trial for their alleged involvement in the assassination of Haitian President Jovenel Moïse 5 years ago. Haitian media say those extradited are a former senior government official and former Colombian soldiers. Mr. Moïse was shot dead at his home in Port-au-Prince. Germany's Chancellor Friedrich Merz has vowed to stay on despite poor results for his party, the Christian Democrats, in two state elections. Our correspondent in Berlin, Jessica Parker, is following developments.
13: I think the key headline is this disaster, as Friedrich Merz himself put it, for the conservative CDU party. Preliminary results put them falling out of the parliament in Mecklenburg-Vorpommern or Mecklenburg-Western Pomerania altogether. But broadly, I think in these two elections, something that is worth picking up on is that in Mecklenburg-Vorpommern, you've got Alternative for Deutschland, anti-immigration, anti-establishment, topping the polls again, and then the left party topping the polls in Berlin. So in that regard, a chunk of the electorate really shunning those traditional parties that have governed Germany for so long.
10: Preliminary results from Russia suggest that the ruling party, United Russia, is well out in front following parliamentary elections held over the last 3 days. The party, which is backed by Vladimir Putin, has retained its constitutional majority. The result was widely expected because parties opposed to Russia's war in Ukraine were barred. BBC News.
0: Good morning. Hope you're having a great start to your Monday. Hope you've had a lovely weekend as well. 4 minutes past nine. Stefan and Robin with you on The Breakfast Show. Still to come in just a minute. Great prizes up for grabs there. Music from Ray. On the way right now, here's Miles Smith.

0: It's Ray, It's Worth It, Radio Gibraltar, Monday morning, 11 minutes past nine. How was your weekend? We've been discussing it a little bit on the show this morning, all sorts happening, including the Walk the Beat 10th anniversary for the Cardiac Association. Such a good one. A little earlier in the show, we're reeling off some of your weekend lyrics, and there were a good couple that were based on that, on the many, many laps done around the Lathbury Sports Complex on Saturday in aid of, continuing the conversation about heart health and raising awareness and raising funds too. So a huge well done to everyone involved there. I'm sure we'll be hearing more about that in the news a little later too. And on GBC television tonight, City Pulse returns for its second episode of the season. And this, I mean, it's always a good one. As last week was a good one. Tonight's story, I think, is just simply fascinating. Ben Vasquez, no? Traveled the length of Japan, no? Essentially by himself, which is it kind of almost unfathomable. Difficult words to say, that one. Unfathomable.
1: Yeah, I met up with him last week, for a coffee. I asked him why he decided to do this. He said he'd seen someone on YouTube, and by his knowledge, it had only been done once before, this particular challenge.
0: Yeah.
1: But it had been done the other way around. So I think this previous guy had done it from north to south, and Ben decided to south to north with a twist.
0: Yeah.
1: Rather than staying in sort of Airbnbs or hotels along the way, he was going to camp out. So it was literally Ben in the elements of Japan with no more than a rucksack and a tent. Some of the stories that he is going to tell tonight, honestly, are to be included in a book. Some of them are just absolutely jaw-dropping. And I cannot wait for him to share some of them, because it's a proper story. And he's raised over 10K in the process for the Red Cross, which is amazing stuff.
0: It really, really is. And yeah, I'm really looking forward to it. I mean, I know he's been on Gibraltar today a few weeks ago and stuff, but it'll be a chance really to kind of get to the nitty gritty, no, and to really find out some of the nooks and crannies of Japan that he's experienced over the course of time that he was doing that, which I think was maybe just around in between 3 and 4 months or something.
1: About 3 months, yeah. I mean, without giving too much away, several run-ins with some of the local bears.
0: Well, I was about to say the Asiatic black bear and the Usuri brown bear, just looking at here, are two main bear species native to Japan. And when you're talking about camping out every single night, I mean, look, I'm sure he's done
1: territory.
0: His research and stuff, but you don't know exactly when you're going to encounter a bear. I know from hearing him chat on GT a few weeks ago that he had like certain precautions and maybe, I can't remember what it was, maybe like a pepper spray or something, but you're thinking, this bear comes into your tent in the middle of the night.
1: Yeah.
0: There's no pepper spray that's going to work, man.
1: Yeah, yeah. I mean, I'm unnerved by a couple of monkeys up the rock.
0: Yeah.
1: Alone a mother bear.
0: Oh, that's terrifying. It's
1: so
0: terrifying.
1: Anyway, he lived to tell the tale. And really looking forward to it.
0: Although
1: really
0: he has, and now we do work with his very proud mum, Christine Vasquez. He has certainly, as a consequence, increased her blood pressure. And we know that firsthand from speaking
1: to
0: her.
1: She was terrified.
0: Yeah,
1: she every was. Day for those yes. 3 months.
0: And obviously,
1: as you would.
0: Yeah, and obviously you can't like keep tabs on his every single whereabouts, every single step that he's taking, because obviously, I mean, I don't know how he went about charging his phone and stuff, but I imagine he needs his phone just in case, not one of emergency, two.

0: priority. And so it meant that, you know, he really did have to limit his phone usage and as a result, communications with family and friends, which which was unnerving to say the least for mum and dad. But just an amazing story, one for charity as well. Just a great guy. And
1: looking forward to that. Yeah. It's going to be a really interesting one. A little later on, City Pulse live on GBC television as from 9 o'clock this evening. You better do your hair, man.

0: Corona, the rhythm of the night, Radio Gibraltar, Monday morning, 22 minutes past nine. Which store does this theme tune go hand in hand with?
1: There's a magical place, we're on our way there. With toys in the millions all under one roof.
2: I haven't seen you smile like that for weeks.
0: That gives you warm and fuzzy feelings. Are you joking or not? Toys R Us, of course. Yes, that gives you warm and fuzzy feelings, doesn't
2: it?
0: All sorts of nostalgia.
2: Don't tell me they're closing down.
0: No, quite the opposite, actually. In fact, this is happening in the US primarily, but they're hoping that it fuels the increase of stores around the world as well. Toys R Us opening 120 new stores in the US as grown-up collectors fuel toy sales. Now, this, as you can imagine, has gone viral online. Loads of people really happy at this news. The return, not like Toys R Us went anywhere, but this is certainly a resurgence in the brand name Toys R Us. And the increase in time for this year's Christmas in the US, they're hoping that it, again, like we said, it can result in more Toys R Us stores opening around the world once again. It was a once bankrupt chain, to be fair. So
2: I was gonna say it. Yeah.
0: It did certainly have. I haven't looked at the ins and outs of what happened to the finances of Toys R Us. But it certainly was going through a bad patch. But they're hoping that this is the start of a resurgence for it. Apparently, one of the reasons for this is grown-up collectors fueling toy sales. So toys becoming more popular.
2: Mum and Dad.
0: Toys becoming more popular in the amongst adults.
2: And I wonder what sort of toys.
0: Yeah, I don't know. I mean.
2: Like, what about, like, the Lego, like, Tectonic ones? Like,
0: yeah,
2: the grown-up Lego
0: popular.
2: And stuff. That's actually quite high up my Christmas list. Santa,
0: yeah.
2: If you're listening. I really want one of them.
0: Pokemon is getting really popular amongst adults as well. We mentioned Pokemon cards last week.
2: Yeah.
0: Just any kind of Pokemon merchandise, memorabilia, anything like that. Star Wars, Hot Wheels, you mentioned Lego there. NFL, FIFA, K-pop, Demon Hunters. And look, I mean, one of the reasons for this resurgence is the grown-up collectors, as they say here. But Toys R Us is always going to be popular with kids, and you can... At the heart of it, where kids are very much the same as they've always been. Now, I think when it comes to seeing toys, I mean, I know from having an almost 3-year-old myself, just absolutely obsessed with anything toy related. If we go into a toy store, the last one, like in Hamleys, in London, for example, just like eyes wide open, we can spend hours there. Yeah, exactly.
2: That is heaven.
0: You can spend hours there. Yeah. Not from going from floor to floor and
2: your wallet
0: and seeing...
2: can't spend hours
0: exactly,
2: there,
0: yeah.
2: But you can.
0: And you have to get yourself two new suitcases to come back home with you. But Toys R Us, there was one. Was there ever a Toys R Us in Chib? No.
2: Yes.
0: Was there?
2: Yes.
0: I was trying to wrap my brain.
2: Yes.
0: That was Toys R Us.
2: No, it's not
0: called Toys R Us. The one that's just off the back of Marks and Spencer. You're talking up there by Copacabana.
2: Which has some incredible
0: customer service.
2: It certainly does.
0: Yeah. They were nominated for one of the Jib Yellow Awards. Okay, every time you go in there, and I go in there semi often, not to get the little one something.
2: Mm.
0: And they're just like so helpful.
2: They really are.
0: Good.
2: That was Toys R Us.
0: Was that called Toys R Us?
2: Pretty sure.
0: Potentially, yeah. Oh no, Heidi, thank you. That was called Us for Toys.
2: Oh.
0: Close.
2: What's the difference?
0: Close. Well, Toys R Us is the brand name, I suppose. And
2: Us for Toys was just like a
0: local one, I suppose.
2: Local store.
0: Yeah, yeah. That's what I'm guessing anyway.
2: Us for Toys.
0: Yeah. There was one there by Cinecite, wasn't there? Where Decathlon is in Spain. Just, 15-minute drive away. I think that was Toys R Us.
2: I've been there quite recently, actually. That's still there.
0: Yeah?
2: Yeah.
0: Okay. I haven't been there for a while.
2: Look at us.
0: Sorry, we're just...
2: blind leading the blind.
0: I know, big time. It's Monday morning.
2: Blind our ass.
0: Ruth also saying that's Us for Toys. Grace as well saying that's Us for Toys as well. But Toys R Us making a return. Do you have any nostalgic memories of going to some of those stores when you were younger? Maybe not even that long ago. Do let us know this morning. Just remember going from aisle to aisle, just absolutely loving it. Bruno Mars.
2: Mommy.
0: Exactly. Bruno Mars on the way for you very shortly.
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10: The Gibraltar Government Lottery, with a top prize of £100,000, a second prize of £10,000, and a third prize of £5,000, plus many other cash prizes. The next Gibraltar Government Lottery draw is on Tuesday. Someone's got to win it. It could be you.

0: Good morning, Jenny. Good morning, Tina. Both big fans of that song, Bruno Mars, Risk It All, on Radio Gibraltar. Good morning, Susie as well, getting in touch, saying absolutely love this song. And with regards to toy shops, Hamleys is my favourite shop in the world. Susie says we were talking about Toys R Us and them making a comeback in the US. Also discussing they had a bit of a a bad time of it a few years back, went bankrupt as a brand. They now operate in the UK through concessions inside WH Smith stores. But there is no kind of like standalone Toys R Us stores in the UK. We were talking about some of the toy shops.
1: It's online these days.
0: But we're
1: it's the direction of travel, no?
0: Yeah.
1: And that's why it's strange that it's the adults that are sort of propping this up. That was the start of this story, no? With Toys R Us. And it's specifically the adults that tend to shop online. So, I mean, pleasing, but strange.
0: Yeah. But when it comes to toy shops, I'd say with, I don't know, from the limited experience I have, that you can't quite recreate the online buzz and excitement with the kids, no? When you're buying something online compared to buying something in a toy shop. We were talking about some local toy shops and we were getting, all wrong, but I was on a different page. Okay, there's two local toy shops that are in very close proximity to each other.
1: So
0: I was referring to the Early Learning Centre.
1: Early Learning Centre,
0: the one
1: that's
0: part of Marks & Spencer, essentially.
1: Still there, loud and proud.
0: And the Us for Toys is the one that's not up the hill, but the
1: one on Main Street.
0: Beside Copacabana.
1: Beside what used to be Accessorize.
0: Yeah, exactly. And
1: that's what I was thinking.
0: That is still called Us for Toys,
1: Us
0: I believe.
1: Us for Toys, yeah. Yeah, still going, yeah.
0: Good morning, Jenny, getting in touch, having this to say with regarding toy shops.
2: Well, I don't know if you ever got to see it. I'm a lot older than you, so. But when I was a kid, you know, I came to Gibraltar when I was around 7, 8 years old. And that shop was just like my favourite shop. It had everything. Best Halloween costumes, masks. Can you add on? Okay, you didn't know where to start. And I remember the shelves, to me, were all the way to the ceiling of everything. Dolls, this, that. Okay, you didn't know what to buy. And it was the best place ever to go. Porque tenían de todo, lo petardo, la sombrita, la trellita, todo. It was just an amazing shop. I would be in there for hours.
0: Good
1: times. Jenny con los petardos, troublemaker legends.
0: Doesn't surprise me for a second. Good times indeed. It's 24 minutes to 10 right now. Here's Sam Fender and Olivia Dean with Rain Me In.

0: Sam Fender, Olivia Dean, Rain Me In on Radio Gibraltar, 20 to 10, chatting a bit of nostalgia and toy shops in particular this morning. Some local ones at that. We were just chatting to Priscilla there, and we heard from Jenny a short while ago. Bargain stores. They were mentioning bargain stores, which was up there by Cornwalls. You know, that always used to get absolutely packed during like the New Year period, because as they sold the little fireworks things, and Halloween, I think, used to get really busy there. Smithies, you mentioned as well, Robin. I'd completely forgotten about
1: Smithies. No, wasn't it Smithies?
0: So Smithies instead of Smithies, like not Smith.
1: S-M-I-F-F-E-Y-S.
0: Potentially. I'm not sure. I remember the store in question, but I don't remember what the name
1: was
0: exactly.
1: Yeah, it was like all like prank stuff, no, like,
0: yeah, exactly,
1: like what do you call it, whoopee cushions and like, yeah, those little fart bombs. They used to stink.
0: Yeah
1: apparently I never used
0: them. Well, you strike me as that. Yeah, I never got anywhere near that, but there were people in school at the time, as you can imagine, who would sometimes bring them in with them.
1: Those were bad.
0: Smithies, which was particularly popular, I seem to remember, around about Halloween, no, when...
1: Yes.
0: When that kind of stuff became more prominent, I guess. But yeah, good nostalgia this morning. By the way, you need to think of something for me. I'm in the hot seat for this morning's Just a Minute, which is on the way very soon. So have a think about that. And we'll be getting that game underway very shortly in the next few minutes or so. Robin will be revealing all as to what topic I'm going to be talking about. And you'll need to start guessing how long I'll be able to last without hesitation, deviation, or repetition. Meal for two at Dolphins, meal for two at Clipper. Up for grabs.
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0: Radio Gibraltar. Monday morning, 16 minutes to 10, about to play Just a Minute. That on the way very soon. Meal for two at Dolphins, meal for two at the Clipper. Up for grabs today. How long will I last? The guesses have already been coming in, by the way, but we're about to find out what topic I'm going to be asked to talk about for as long as I can without hesitation, deviation, or repetition. Shall we give it a go?
1: Close your ears, eyes, turn around. Nothing, no lip reading. Okay, so Stefan's subject this week will be toys. Nice and topical, toys. Okay, you're good. Yeah, Stefan, you're good. You good?
0: Wow. Honestly, that's the best.
1: How was that?
0: Happens every couple of weeks, that, but I need to do that more often at home.
1: Close your eyes. Shut your ears.
0: Nice.
1: Beautiful.
0: By the way, I was speaking to an avid listener of the Just a Minute game. An avid listener of the show, but
1: Do they want to play?
0: No, not that they wanted to play. They wanted to tell us a couple of things that we're doing wrong, essentially.
1: Okay.
0: Yeah. Not particularly wrong, but when you're talking, when we're doing the Just a Minute, and sometimes we give each other a bit of leeway. That's the way it is sometimes. But if you are starting the minute and you go, even though you're maybe not repeating a word, and maybe the or doesn't last that long, maybe half a second. I mean, they say that's deemed, in the proper game, that's deemed as hesitation, even if it's just half a second of umming or erring.
1: Half a second of umming and erring?
0: Because you have to be. It's more the fact that you've erred and ummed, right? Rather than you could have used that half a second to, I don't know, to pause. I guess, and it wouldn't be deemed as hard, like an err or arm, which I suppose is seen as hesitation.
1: Well, are we validating this person? Are we going ahead with a new stricter policy now?
0: Yeah, I think we should go with that.
1: Yeah.
0: Any ers or arms, and boom, you're out straight away.
1: Like just the mere sound of an
0: I think that's fair, no?
1: Certainly together. Forget it. Hmm. You're out.
0: Jenny says she agrees, by the way.
1: Okay.
0: So, yeah, we've already got someone who's behind that decision.
1: This game's becoming less and less fun.
0: How long will I last?

0: Gotta love some Chloe Martinez. It's Radio Gibraltar on a Monday morning. It's at 10 to 10. We were talking toy shops a short while ago, some local ones in particular. Douglas has since been in touch, mentioning Towers Toy Shop, which was just opposite John Mack Hall there by Piccadilly area as well. He says it was a massive toy shop, closed now, of course. But
1: before our time, no, I don't remember.
0: No, I don't remember Towers Toy Shop. No, not myself. But evidently it was a big one here in Gib. And good morning to Tessa, also getting in touch, saying she's not a fan of the proposed rule change. She wants us to be capable of speaking for as long as we can without it being cut short. I mean, we'll give it a go.
1: So are we validating Tessa now? Yeah, which way are we going? Yeah, we'll just flip-flop.
0: We'll go with the ers and arms. We'll give it a go for, I don't know, at least a couple of weeks or a few weeks of the ers and arms. As in ruling them out, no?
1: Yeah,
0: as soon as you er an arm, boom, you're out.
1: Okay.
0: And lots of people as a result have changed. I saw someone go from like 50-odd seconds down to 10 seconds as a result of the rule change.
1: It's probably quite wise, yeah. So shall we do this?
0: Yeah.
1: So you're... mystery subject this week, rather predictably, is toys, Stefan.
0: Oh, okay.
1: Toys. A minute starts now.
0: Toys are a fantastic product which are so popular amongst kids and adults alike. There are many toy shops around the world, including Toys R Us and some other ones as well. I've always loved Hamleys ever since I was young. I went to that store in particular, different floors, and for me, the Lego area was one that I just thrived in, I enjoyed, and I absolutely...
1: Oh, that was really good. That was really good. You just ran out of oxygen.
0: I couldn't continue that with a... without breaking into laughter.
1: Just picturing you thriving on the top floor.
0: Honestly, I was running out of things to say anyway, but I was thinking, like, I'm getting a bit in Rodau here.
1: Results after this.

0: Benson Boone, Mr. Electric Blue, Radio Gibraltar, just been playing Just a Minute on Toys. It's 5 to 10. This is the bit where it kind of like all went to pot. There are many toy shops around the world, including Toys R Us and some other ones as well. I've always loved Hamleys. Ever since I was young, I went to that store in particular. Different floors, and for me, the Lego area was one that I just thrived in. I enjoyed, and I absolutely... I couldn't...
1: It just went off track just towards the end. Yeah. That was a really solid like 30 seconds or so.
0: It's okay. Listening to it back, it does sound very robotic, doesn't it? But that's mainly because I'm thinking so much about words in my head that I haven't already used, and I'm trying to use different words like store, from store to shop.
1: Yeah.
0: And from toy, like I was very close for saying from Toys R Us to Us for Toys, but then I was thinking that's literally repeating us and for.
1: Yeah.
0: And so I'm just, it's... Yeah.
1: It's a cruel game.
0: Yeah. But I was happy.
1: Especially
0: with that.
1: When people are tightening up the rules.
0: Yeah, exactly. Exactly.
1: So I think you can be pretty proud with that score. That was about 40 seconds, though.
0: Yeah, 40 seconds on the dot. So well done to those who were, and there were a few who were quite near that. The winner today, meal for two at Dolphins, meal for two at the Clipper, is you, Terry. Terry got in touch on our WhatsApp as well. So big shout out to you. And well done to you as well. We've also had a message. Where is this one? Let's see if I can find it again. Yes, it's from Michelle. We mentioned Tower, what was it? Tower Toy Shop, yes. Was opposite Mac Hall in the early 80s, so you weren't even born, she says. Mm. You could find anything and everything, Michelle says. Good times indeed. Tower Toy Shop, I imagine, bringing some nostalgia to many. This morning, it's 3 minutes to 10. That's it from us today. Have a good City Pulse tonight, Robin. It's going to be a good one with Ben Vasquez.
1: Yeah, looking forward to it. Tune in, 9 o'clock.
0: Yep, live on GBC television at 9 o'clock. And also one more mention, because it really is incredible what they've achieved. The Gibraltar under 15s who were in San Marino this past week, well, the last few days for that UEFA developmental tournament, coming out on top, 7 points, 2 wins and a draw. And it was the deciding match yesterday, I believe it was, against Andorra, that they won to finish top of the group. So a big, big shout out to them there as well. And as we mentioned a few times this morning, incredibly done, the Cardiac Association, their 10th anniversary Walk the Beat Walkathon was this past weekend, really worth attended. Fantastic Saturday for all involved there. I'm sure we'll be hearing more about that in due course in the news and on Gibraltar Today a little later. Have a great Monday.
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1: From the GBC Newsroom at 10. The Chief Minister says he is four square behind the Falkland Islands after the UK's Overseas Territories Minister restated British sovereignty and the right of the islands to develop their own resources. The Gibraltar government has taken its business outreach campaign to Marbella with a networking event aimed at strengthening commercial links between Gibraltar and the Costa del Sol. And there are two extra Route 6 buses operating from South Pavilion as from today, leaving at 8:10 and 8:20. These will run between the existing scheduled departures. On the east side, two extra Route 6 services will operate from Hassan Centenary Terraces, leaving at 8:15 and 8:20. The S8 bus from Galeta will depart at 8:15 on school days. Your weather, patchy clouds, some sunny spells today with highs of 25. That's the latest. I'm Robin Shepherd-Kapoor.
7: BBC News with Emily Thomas. The US Treasury Secretary says China and the United States have discussed plans to set up a joint alert system on artificial intelligence. Scott Bessent said under the proposal, the two countries could notify each other when there are AI incidents that pose a threat. From Beijing, here's Laura Bicker.
8: We do know that for both sides, this is now becoming an urgent priority. President Xi Jinping has repeatedly called for artificial intelligence rules. So he wants some kind of international governance framework and has called for that for quite some time, actually. But when it comes to the United States, they want China not to be able to write the full rule book. So I think both agree that they need to talk about AI. But when it comes to an international framework, both disagree on that.
7: Officials in Gaza have announced plans to evacuate and demolish more than 250 buildings damaged in Israeli airstrikes because they're at risk of collapsing. The move follows repeated collapses of damaged structures, including one on Wednesday, which killed 21 Palestinians. A powerful typhoon approaching Japan's Pacific coast is being felt in Tokyo, with police issuing evacuation orders for several districts. There are warnings of record-breaking rainfall. The town of Oshima is under the highest level landslide emergency warning. Our correspondent Karumi Mori is in Tokyo.
9: We've had pretty bad weather the past week, but it seems like today is the worst of it. We're getting really the brunt of the heavy rain. Tokyo Metropolitan Police, from the morning, they've been sending alerts together with the local government, issuing evacuation orders for certain wards within Tokyo. There are people being evacuated to elementary schools and middle schools. There are some rivers that run through Tokyo, including Meguro River. And so they want people to make sure that they are safe.
7: Germany's Chancellor Friedrich Merz has vowed to stay on despite a state election that he described as a disaster. Preliminary results indicate his Christian Democrats have been voted out of parliament in the northeastern state of Mecklenburg-Western Pomerania, where the far-right AfD party took the most votes. In another vote in Berlin, the CDU was beaten by a far-left party. Katja Adler says Mr. Merz is under pressure.
10: This is the man who promised a few years ago that he was going to halve the support for the anti-immigration nationalist AfD party. He's seen its popularity soar. Yesterday we saw its second victory as the biggest party in a regional government. The last one was 2 weeks ago. Nationally, in opinion polls, it is the most popular party. So what we've been seeing are whispers of replacing Friedrich Merz midterm, but no one's yet sticking their neck out. He's hoping he can survive. He's promised steadfastness. He's promised tax and welfare reforms.
7: World News from the BBC.
11: Well, good morning. It's Radio Gibraltar on your Monday. Great to have you along. Thanks for listening in today. It's Time Machine time. I'm biased, but it's the best part of a Monday morning, surely. Let's see if you can guess the year we've travelled back to today then in music. We're kicking off with the Pet Shop Boys.

feels kind of anthemic, doesn't it? Belinda Carlisle and I Get Weak. Radio Gibraltar Time Machine. Oh, good morning, Paul. I've just seen your email pop up in the inbox, studio at radiogibraltar.gi. I know you're a fan of Belinda. That's good, isn't it? I'm glad you managed to catch that track as your second one in our time machine today. If you'd like to get in touch by email, right, Paul, you can, or on the phone and WhatsApp, it's the same number, 266 200. Chris was quick off the mark today, grabbing a gold star for the first right guess for the opening beats of the Pet Shop Boys. Very impressive, Chris. High five. Kudos to you. We've gone back to a year when there was an Olympics held. Ooh, that might help you work it out, my internet. And when you had huge artists like Aztec Camera, Whitney Houston and Deacon Blue. That song, by the way, Belinda Carlisle, I Get Weak, it was originally intended for Stevie Nicks of Fleetwood Mac. Got them to play for you as well. Got everything going on in the time machine today, but what year do you think we've travelled back to?

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0: Ooh, Whitney. Always space for Whitney Houston. She takes up a lot of space, right? With those giant vocals, but this is absolutely her era. We're partway through the time machine. If you'd like to get in touch, it's always great to hear from you. Studio at radiogibraltar.gi or 266 200 on the phone and WhatsApp. Good news. There's still three songs to go. Yes. If you'd like to have a little guess. I think our sports clue might have given it away so far, but how do you fancy your film knowledge? I could tell you that in this year, Die Hard came out. Coming to America with Eddie Murphy. You also had Beaches. And let's test your knowledge. Can you work out the film? I'm going to play you just one quote, right? One female voice, one line, and I want to know if you can work out this film title.
1: I'm not bad. I'm just drawn that way.
0: Ooh, that's all you're guessing. What could that be? Do you know that film? If so, get in touch. Let me know what you think that is. Enjoy these next three songs, then. You've got Aztec, Camera and Fleetwood Mac on the way too. It's Radio Gibraltar, Time Machine, making your Monday morning better.

0: What a treat, right? Having Monday morning with music like this. Squeegee is firmly of the opinion this is the very best era. Love these tunes this morning. Yeah, so have I. I've had to rush out and grab a highlighter from a colleague to make sure I don't miss anybody's name off. But what I will say is Roseanne has put me on the naughty step. Roseanne had a guess. I told her it was incorrect just by accident, but she had actually got it right. We've gone around in circles, but Roseanne's had to put in the extra legwork today, so deserves an honorary extra mention. Sorry about that, Roseanne. But I did write you down with a tick next to your name, so... there's that. No, I'm going to cross you off now. So well done. Well worked out. We've got our husband and wife team on the case. Liam saying 84, Carly saying 86. Husband and wife team, we're going a bit higher than those two guesses, actually. So Carly is closest. But listen, you pair, enjoy your holiday, won't you? Hope the packing goes well and everything. Listening in from further afield today, Gareth, thank you for your guess. You worked out our film character as well. So did Nathan, actually Pete as well, commenting on our film character who sounded like this today.
1: I'm not bad. I'm just drawn that way.
0: Yeehaw, Jessica Rabbit from Who Framed Roger Rabbit. Well done if you worked that out. Who else? Morning Jimmy getting in touch as well. Jenny worked out Adette. You were just... yeah, just about there. Good morning to you, Giles. Also, Michaela working out. Also listening further afield on the email was Paul getting in touch and getting it right. Now, Jake, you also got in touch on the email, and I'm going to completely ignore your second message because your first one got the year right. Well done. Thanks for yours. Who else? We've got Priscilla. Nice to catch you on the phone. Good morning to Katia. And the gold star today went to... Chris via Robin's phone. Thank you for getting in touch. You're really fast with your guess of 1988 today. The Time Machine, Radio
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It's Sonique playing on Radio Gibraltar. By the way, the Jib Silver coffee morning is underway at the moment. That runs from 9:30 until 11 each Monday morning. For anyone over the age of 55 who wants to go along and attend, so might be cutting it a bit fine as you bez there really fast. But it might be one to pop in the diary for next Monday, mightn't it? The Jib Silver coffee morning. Everyone over the age of 55, welcome to call by Pizza Express. Would help if I told you the location, wouldn't it? You'd be rushing off and not knowing where you're going. So that's the Jib Silver coffee morning. Speaking of coffee, giving you a chance to win your way to get some delicious coffee after 11. Stay with me to find out a little more about that. Maybe pop the kettle on between now and then. What do you reckon? That is exactly what I'm going to do. Right now, here's Avicii. This is Heaven, and you're listening to Radio Gibraltar.

Now this is the kind of Monday energy we need to power through. Am I right? It's called Talk To You, playing on Radio Gibraltar. Did you guess 1988 for the Time Machine year earlier, by the way? If you did, kudos to you, you got it spot on. We'll play again tomorrow from 10. You can dream it.

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8: From the GBC newsroom at 11, the Chief Minister says he is foursquare behind the Falkland Islands after the UK's Overseas Territories Minister restated British sovereignty and the right of the islands to develop their own resources. Fabian Picardo said the right of self-determination of the people of the Falklands is perpetual and forever enduring. The Gibraltar government has taken its business outreach campaign to Marbella with a networking event aimed at strengthening commercial links between Gibraltar and the Costa del Sol. Its message was that the treaty has created greater certainty around movement between Gibraltar and Spain, and that this could open the door to closer economic ties. And there are two extra Route 6 buses operating from South Pavilion as from today, leaving at 8:10 and 8:20 a.m. These will run between the existing scheduled departures. On the east side, two extra Route 6 services will operate from Hansan Centenary Terraces. Your weather, plenty of sunshine around this morning with some Levanta cloud lingering over the rock. Highs of 25. That's the latest. I'm Stefan Borch.
9: BBC News with Emily Thomas. The United States and China have agreed to set up a dialogue on artificial intelligence ahead of a high-stakes White House summit this week between their presidents, Donald Trump and Xi Jinping. The US Treasury Secretary, Scott Bessent, said the two sides had discussed a new notification mechanism for AI incidents posing threats to national security. From Beijing, here's Laura Bicker.
10: We only know from the US Treasury Secretary, who called the discussions very successful, that they've had this discussion about AI. We're still waiting for any kind of major readout from Chinese state media, which is where we get most of our information. But we do know that for both sides, this is now becoming an urgent priority. President Xi Jinping has repeatedly called for artificial intelligence rules. So he wants some kind of international governance framework. But when it comes to the United States, they want China not to be able to write the full rule book.
9: Officials in Gaza have announced plans to evacuate and demolish more than 250 buildings damaged in Israeli airstrikes because they're at risk of collapsing. The move follows repeated collapses of damaged structures, including one on Wednesday, which killed 21 Palestinians. But the authorities warn the plan faces major challenges, including a shortage of heavy machinery caused by Israel's blockade. A powerful typhoon approaching Japan's Pacific coast is being felt in Tokyo, with police issuing evacuation orders for several districts. There are warnings of record-breaking rainfall. Our Tokyo correspondent Karumi Mori reports.
11: Typhoon 25, as the name implies, bringing another round of disruption to Japan as the 25th typhoon of the year. This time approaching the capital of Tokyo with heavy rains, strong winds, and possibility of landslides and flooding. Officials are warning residents to stay indoors or head to evacuation centers. The storm is disrupting transportation and major events. Hundreds of flights canceled and some train services have been suspended, while Nagoya Asian Games and the Tokyo Game Show are also being affected.
9: Senior officials of the governing Christian Democrats in Germany are gathering in Berlin to discuss a regional election result that the Chancellor Friedrich Merz has called a disaster. Ahead of the meeting, the party's deputy leader said the CDU leadership stood behind Mr. Merz despite its result in the northeastern state of Mecklenburg-Western Pomerania. From Berlin, here's Jessica Parker.
12: Questions still very much hang this morning over Chancellor Merz's future. He has sought to come out of the blocks early after speaking very quickly following the results that landed last night, one of which he acknowledged was a disaster. And he's saying he's going to carry on, that he's going to deliver this reform package and that will make Germany fit for the future. In essence, he is asking for more time.
9: BBC News.
13: Hey, it's Radio Gibraltar. I'm Lucinda. Great to have you here on your Monday morning. Thanks for listening in. Could work out well for you. You might win £30 at Costa Coffee. We play a game every Monday. I'll tell you more about that in a while. Plus, we're talking negative reviews on amazing things. First, Olivia Rodrigo.

It's TLC and Unpretty playing on Radio Gibraltar. In a little while, or rather next, very soon actually, I'm going to get to play you one of my favourite songs from one of my favourite bands, like a boy band, I suppose we would call them, from the noughties. I know boy bands were more of a 90s thing, but hear me out, it's catchy. I hope you enjoy it as well. That's going to come next for you in the shape of, well, I won't tell you right now. Let's find out, shall we? What I will tell you about is your chance to win £30 at Costa Coffee. Yum, yum, yum, yum. That could be yours today, and you could win that by just playing a little game of audio hide and seek, okay? Sometime between now and 1 o'clock, in between two songs, you're going to hear me pop the kettle on. I've dropped the ice cubes, okay? I hope you don't mind. I've put my ice cubes away. I shan't be rattling them at you today. We're going in for a more sort of autumnal feel, and we're going back to basics with the original coffee brew sound. You can smell it, can't you? You can smell it. Mm-mm. So when you hear me pop the kettle on like that, when you hear me coffee percolator brewing away in between two songs, pick up the phone, get in touch on WhatsApp 200 66 200, or on the email studio@radiogibraltar.gi and get in touch. £30 is up for grabs. You could be winning that. We call it coffee for the offie because you might share it with your office. You might not. You might not have an office and therefore have to force yourself to enjoy £30 all by yourself. So listen out for it between now and one, the coffee percolator sounds. And right now, let's give you a bit of McFly.

0: Fiona first heard this by Mae Stevens called Blue. Not Blue Line. I thought, it sounds very much like Ray. But it is not. This is Radio Gibraltar. 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And where will they be this time? Between 9 and 1. From tomorrow, you'll find them at the Eroski Centre on Winston Churchill Avenue.
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It's Somba playing on Radio Gibraltar. My body isn't ready. So if you've ever felt like people are too critical of you, they criticise you all the time, you're sick of it, it brings you down. Don't worry, I'm here to tell you that even some of the world's most beautiful, stunning natural history landmarks get criticised. I saw an article about some of Iceland's most beautiful glacial waterfalls that have been receiving one-star reviews on a popular review site. One star for natural waterfalls. Some of the comments, by the way, which just might make you feel a bit better, were things like, the watercolour is fake. It's hard to see anything due to the dense water vapour spray in the air. Oh no. There was no rainbow over the waterfall, as shown on Google Photos. Disappointing. The waterfall was too noisy. I got a headache. Get the idea? Get the idea here. Two of my favourites would be the one-star reviews for these beautiful Icelandic glacial waterfalls. They were too wet. And secondly, I wasn't allowed to swim. Maybe they should have been allowed to swim. I don't know. See, everything gets criticised. It's not you.

0: Kelly Rowland and David Guetta when love takes over. This is Radio Gibraltar. You're listening out for the coffee percolator sound between two songs, by the way. When you hear that, get in touch. You might be winning £30 at Costa Coffee. It will happen before one, so good luck.
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Tears for Fears. You're listening to Radio Gibraltar. Have you seen any footage about the world's worst guard dog, by the way? This story's really made me smile. It's about Nash, a big golden retriever. I think we can safely say quite a sort of dopey, happy, cheerful golden retriever that lives in a property in San Diego, where security footage from the property shows an intruder putting a ladder up to access the property, manages to get in, and then it's one of these houses where they've got cameras installed internally. You see Nash the dog greet the intruder with a toy in his mouth, a soft toy in his mouth, ready to play, which is just not really what you've trained him for, is it? It's not what you would hope your pet would do. The intruder sadly doesn't play with the dog. He's too busy, after all, intruding and thieving. However, armed police turn up, manage to apprehend him. Hooray, justice is done. And then as the armed police officers enter the property, can you guess what Nash the golden retriever does? Yep. Wants to play with the police officers too.

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0: Madonna. Something I want to talk about.
1: Don't need to back announce that. You know exactly who that was. They introduced themselves. So, were you listening closely? Did you hear me pop the old percolator on? It played. That's what you've been listening out for. And if you got through, you got in touch, you sent me a message, you picked up the phone, then great, you are a step closer. But let me just remind you, I cannot give everyone a coffee. And I'm afraid there's not £30 to go around for everybody. But let's see if we can call somebody back, shall we? Let's see. Let's see if we can call someone back that did get in touch. Hello, is that Gaynor? No, is that Anika?
2: Yes.
1: Anika, hello. Do you know who this is?
2: Hi. Yes, it is. It's Radio Gibraltar.
1: It is Radio Gibraltar giving you a quick call. Anika, you got in touch because you heard the coffee percolator sound. Where are you listening today, by the way?
2: I'm at work.
1: She's at work. We need to wrap this up, guys. We've got to keep this brief.
2: Yeah.
1: Okay, Anika, huge congratulations. You are the lucky winner today. Yeah.
2: Thank you. That's awesome. Great.
1: Yay. £30 at Costa Coffee. You might want to treat your workplace. You might not. It's entirely up to you. If they're listening, you probably have to, but...
2: yes, of course.
1: Yeah, you're... well, listen, enjoy whatever you choose from Costa Coffee. £30 is yours. Well played. You heard that.
2: Thank you.
1: And you're a winner with Radio Gibraltar. Stay on the line for me, won't you, Anika? And I'll take your details, okay? Well done.
2: Okay.

0: Thank you so much. If you took time to get in touch for Costa Coffee, the sound played. The sound, my brewing coffee. If you weren't lucky this week, do play along again next Monday, won't you? It's Anika today who's grabbed that £30 at Costa Coffee. Big good luck. No, not good luck. Big well done to her and her team. By the way, this time tomorrow, I've got a great prize for the Sunborns giveaway, so you might want to join me for that one a little after 11:30. So prizes, prizes galore, right here on Radio Gibraltar.
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9: From the GBC newsroom at 12, Fabian Picardo says the right of self-determination of the people of the Falklands is perpetual and forever enduring. Taking to X, the Chief Minister said he is four square behind the Falkland Islands after the UK's Overseas Territories Minister restated British sovereignty and the right of the islands to develop their own resources. Business Minister Gemma Arias-Vasquez has spoken at a business outreach event in Marbella, saying the treaty has created greater certainty around movement between Gibraltar and Spain, and that this could open the door to closer economic ties. The networking event is aimed at strengthening commercial links between Gibraltar and the Costa del Sol. And the trial of a suspended Royal Gibraltar police officer accused of sexual offences is drawing to an end at the Supreme Court after more than a week of evidence. Elliot Brooke denies attempted rape and two counts of sexual assault against a female police officer. Your weather, plenty of sunshine around this morning. Some Levanta cloud will linger over the rock, highs of 25. That's the latest. I'm Stefan Borge.
10: BBC News with Emily Thomas. A powerful typhoon approaching Japan's Pacific coast is being felt in Tokyo, with police issuing evacuation orders for several districts. There are warnings of record-breaking rainfall. The town of Oshima is under the highest-level landslide emergency warning. Our correspondent in Tokyo, Karumi Mori, says there's significant disruption.
11: There are the 2026 Asian Games happening in Nagoya, a couple hours by bullet train away from Tokyo. There's also the Tokyo Game Show. The last day was today, but it was canceled as well. So it's impacting these big events that are happening in Japan, not to mention transport. The Shinkansen bullet trains, the Tokaido Shinkansen, has been canceled, creating a mess at places like Tokyo Station, the big, big transport hub there. Around 500 flights so far have been canceled at two major airports, Narita and Haneda, both near Tokyo.
10: Officials in Gaza have announced plans to evacuate and demolish more than 250 buildings damaged in Israeli airstrikes. The move follows repeated collapses of damaged structures, including one on Wednesday, which killed 21 Palestinians. Senior officials of the governing Christian Democrats in Germany are gathering in Berlin to discuss a regional election result that the Chancellor Friedrich Merz has called a disaster. Ahead of the meeting, the party's deputy leader said the CDU leadership stood behind Mr. Merz despite its result in the northeastern state of Mecklenburg-Western Pomerania. For the first time ever, the Christian Democrats were voted out of a regional parliament. Our Europe editor, Katja Adler, says Mr. Merz is under pressure.
12: This is the man who promised a few years ago that he was going to halve the support for the anti-immigration nationalist AfD party. He's seen its popularity soar. Yesterday we saw its second victory as the biggest party in a regional government. The last one was 2 weeks ago. Nationally, in opinion polls, it is the most popular party. So what we've been seeing are whispers of replacing Friedrich Merz midterm, but no one's yet sticking their neck out.
10: In Russia's parliamentary elections, which are tightly controlled by the Kremlin, President Putin's United Russia Party is on course to retain its constitutional majority. Only pro-Kremlin parties were allowed to stand. Those opposing the war with Ukraine were not. From Moscow, Steve Rosenberg reports.
13: As expected, the ruling party, United Russia, which is backed by Vladimir Putin, is well out in front. As for those parties that are trailing far behind, but which have cleared the 5% threshold and made it into parliament, experience shows that their MPs in the Duma normally support Kremlin initiatives. President Putin is likely to use the results to claim that the country is full square behind his policies, particularly the so-called special military operation, Russia's war on Ukraine.
10: BBC News.
0: Yay! Monday morning's done and dusted. Some people say that's the hardest part of the week, right? Onwards. Got some great tunes to keep you company into your Monday afternoon. We'll take a look at some of the trending stories online as well. And first, pop you on this. It's great. It's Carly Rae Jepsen's latest.

Morrison's Car Park, 10 till 2. It's the place to be this Saturday, the 27th, for a charity car boot sale. 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All of this, by the way, is supporting the St John's Ambulance. 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This Saturday, the charity car boot sale supporting the St John's Ambulance.

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You're listening to Radio Gibraltar, where on the way it's emerged that UK MPs are going to do a little bit of investigating into the world of music. What's all that about? A clue, it links to Eurovision. We'll find out more in a while. First, here's Alex Warren.

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1: It's Miley Cyrus, used to be young. You know, I often wonder what early her, what young Miley would have thought if somebody went and played that to her back in the day. Would she go, oh, what am I singing about? Career does not stop. She's dropped the Cyrus, hasn't she? She's now known just as Miley. 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I've got a great 90s dancey one for you on the way in a little while, and a look at trending stories too. 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
3: Coming up on Gibraltar today, former teacher and scout leader Clayton Busso is about to be sentenced at the Supreme Court after being found guilty of 16 sexual offences against four children over a nine-year period. We'll bring you the latest as we have it. A newly formed charity wants to put more orchestral instruments into local classrooms. More on that. We'll also be speaking to charity volunteer Adele Farrell, who's preparing to scale Morocco's highest peak to raise money for the Carers Trust. There's less than a week to go until the 11th annual EY Relay for Children. We'll be looking ahead to that. And we'll also have all the latest sporting news with our reporter, Robin Shebekapuhro. Lots to get through between 1 and 2 o'clock on Gibraltar Today with me, Kelly M. Borge.
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Dolcinate on Radio Gibraltar, Monday afternoon. A story caught my eye and gave me cause to have a wry smile. Oh, there's nothing like a wry smile, is there? That's the one where the corner of your mouth goes like that. Just do you know? Okay, so the UK are looking at their dismal Eurovision Song Contest record, and as a result of that, we'll be sending MPs to scrutinise the puzzling question, why won't the UK do very well at Eurovision? What could possibly be the reasons? Brexit. So they're looking into this after years and years of poor scores. They're going to be holding, get this, a state of play inquiry. I know what you might be thinking. Please let the MPs scrutinise more pressing issues. However, this is what's happening, OK? They're going to be looking into the selection process of the UK entry. What's going on around here? Who's actually putting these acts through is kind of the vibe, right? So what basis are we choosing people? So just to jog your memory, last year was a girl group called Remember Monday. And I'll let you off if you've completely forgotten about them. Kind of a Little Mix sort of vibe, okay? The year before that, in my personal opinion, probably our worst performance in forever, Ollie Alexander. I wasn't a fan. Year before that, May Muller, 2023. It was all right. Wasn't that one called I Wrote a Song? It wasn't the best. In 2021, you had James Newman. It was all right. It wasn't the best. But we keep scoring really, really low. Despite the UK having won Eurovision 5 times in total. It's really easy to forget. 5 times UK were winners. But the most recent time was back in 1997 with Love Shine a Light, Katrina and the Waves. That's forever ago, isn't it? 97. But don't worry, the MPs are on it. They've cleared their calendars to do a big investigation, a state of play inquiry as to why on earth doesn't the UK perform too well in Eurovision? Could it have anything to do with the music? I wonder. I don't know. What I didn't realise, though, is the UK has come second place a whopping 16 times across Eurovision history. That's wild, isn't it? Second place. The last time being 2022 with this guy.

What lovers do, it's Maroon 5 playing on Radio Gibraltar today, Monday, 21st of September. Let's have a little look around stories trending in the last few hours, shall we? It turns out there's a lot of UK flight disruption, particularly affecting England, Scotland and Northern Ireland due to an air traffic control issue, as engineers continue to work to resolve that. Meanwhile, in the world of politics, you've got Trump. He's got proposals for a 76-metre triumphal arch to be built in Washington. And that's supposed to be a top-grade military complex. Meanwhile, the German Chancellor Friedrich Merz says recent state election results were a disaster. In the UK, the Defence Secretary Wes Streeting has pledged UK full support for Ukraine after a weekend of conflict continuing with Moscow. Meanwhile, Canada's closer relationship with the EU, that's very much in the spotlight, isn't it? The High Commissioner of Canada there says we will never be the 51st state of the US. In other news, there's been a drastic fall in organ donations across the UK, with the NHS there saying an urgent response is needed to help over 8,000 people on the waiting list for a transplant. In football, 1-1 Fulham, Manchester United, all sorts of fixtures were kicking off over the weekend, weren't they? And moving on to the world of entertainment. Don't do sport, don't do football. Teddy Swims is announcing a new album. It's called Ugly, but you have to wait a while. That's not out until January. Maybe this is more up your street. Mariah Carey has just announced 3 dates in the UK. She's defrosting a bit early, but ready for the festive season. She'll be performing in Birmingham, London and Manchester on the 27th of November. We touched earlier on the story about the Eurovision investigation by UK MPs to try and get to the bottom of the mystery as to why the UK never seems to score too well in that. And finally, this story was doing the rounds in the last couple of days. A hugely popular female artist is back on stage. Her first concert took place for 6 years after Celine Dion announced that she's been battling a rare neurological disorder, and fans were very much celebrating her and thrilled to hear her back. It's Celine Dion on Radio Gibraltar.

0: big well done to everybody that was involved with Walk the Beat on Saturday, by the way, supporting the Cardiac Association. If you'd like to catch up on some pictures and videos of the event, we were there, Radio Gibraltar, with a live roadshow in the afternoon. Why don't you see if you can spot yourself? Have a look on our social media pages. That's Facebook and Instagram, GBC_RadioGibraltar. Very, very successful event at the weekend. Hope you had a good weekend, by the way. Hope you're feeling energised for your Monday afternoon. Stay with us next. It's Gibraltar Today.
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8: From the GBC newsroom at 1. The Chief Minister says he is four square behind the Falkland Islands after the UK's Overseas Territories Minister restated British sovereignty and the right of the islands to develop their own resources. Fabian Picardo said the right of self-determination of the people of the Falklands is perpetual and forever enduring. The government has taken its business outreach campaign to Marbella with a networking event aimed at strengthening commercial links between Gibraltar and the Costa del Sol. Its message was that the treaty has created greater certainty around movement and that this could open the door to closer economic ties. And the former CEO of the Financial Services Commission, Samantha Barras, has left her position as chief executive of New Zealand's Financial Markets Authority after being suspended. Ms. Barras had been seeking to overturn the decision when she announced that she would be returning to the UK 4 months before her contract was due to expire. Your weather, some Levanter cloud likely lingering over the rock as the day goes on. Highs of 25. That's the latest. I'm Stefan Borge.
9: BBC News with Emily Thomas. Nearly five people have been arrested in a major transatlantic operation against criminal gangs. Belgian federal police, which led the raid, say large amounts of drugs, firearms and ammunition were seized, mainly in Latin America. Our Europe correspondent Nick Beek reports.
10: More than 370 of these arrests were made in Costa Rica, where raids targeted a criminal network allegedly being protected by senior judicial and security figures, which were sending vast amounts of drugs to Europe. In Paraguay, a record amount of cannabis was said to have been seized. In Ireland, police dismantled what is believed to be the country's first known cocaine processing laboratory. Europe has been battling to stem the flow of cocaine, in particular, coming from South America, which has enriched crime bosses and fueled increased gang violence.
9: A powerful typhoon that's passing Japan's eastern coast is bringing major disruption and heavy rainfall, with police urging more than 1.5 million people at risk in Tokyo and surrounding areas to evacuate. Our correspondent Karumi Mori is there.
11: And just in the past hour, it's gotten way dark and the rain has been stronger and stronger. There have been special warnings all day coming from the government. I've had mobile alerts go off. As of now, what we're tracking is that after it hits the Kanto region, the central area near Tokyo, it's supposed to kind of swerve up and away into the ocean. So it's not set to impact other parts of Asia at the moment. But you never know, because some of the trajectory may change.
9: Senior officials of the governing Christian Democrats in Germany are gathering in Berlin to discuss a regional election result that the Chancellor Friedrich Merz has called a disaster. Ahead of the meeting, the party's deputy leader said the CDU leadership stood behind Mr. Merz despite its result in the northeastern state of Mecklenburg-Western Pomerania. For the first time ever, the Christian Democrats were voted out of a regional parliament. In another vote in Berlin, the CDU was beaten by a far-left party. In Russia's parliamentary elections, which are tightly controlled by the Kremlin, President Putin's United Russia Party is on course to retain its constitutional majority. Only pro-Kremlin parties were allowed to stand. Sunday's vote was Russia's first parliamentary election since its full-scale invasion of Ukraine 4.5 years ago. Our Russia editor Steve Rosenberg has this assessment.
12: So no surprise about the outcome. I think the key question now is, how will the Kremlin use this result? And I imagine it will use it to claim that the whole country is united behind the president and behind the so-called special military operation, Russia's war on Ukraine, and to claim that it has a mandate now from the people for any future decisions about the course of that war.
9: This is the latest world news from the BBC.
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13: Good afternoon. Coming up in the next hour, former teacher and scout leader Clayton Busso is about to be sentenced at the Supreme Court after being found guilty of 16 sexual offences against 4 children over a 9-year period. We'll bring you the latest as we have it. A newly formed charity wants to put more orchestral instruments into local classrooms.
14: If you have an instrument lying around, please donate an instrument to the Gibraltar Music Trust, and we'll have ways of being able to contact us to enable members of the public to do that.
13: Lily Olivero and Sean Baglietto from the Gibraltar Music Trust will be here to tell us about their plans for the local music scene. Charity volunteer Adele Farrell is preparing to scale Morocco's highest peak to raise money for the Carers Trust.
15: I'll be speaking to GBC this afternoon about a huge personal challenge I'm taking on this week to raise funds for Carers Trust, an incredible charity dedicated to supporting millions of unpaid carers who provide essential care for loved ones.
13: Adele sets off on the 5-day challenge on Wednesday and will tell us why the cause is worth the climb. And there's less than a week to go until the 11th annual EY Relay for Children.
16: EY Relay for Children is our flagship annual fundraiser dedicated to supporting local charities that help children. The event offers these charities a platform to showcase their work in supporting children and also allows us as a firm to give back to our community in raising money for very good causes.
13: Organisers will be here for a final push to get people signed up ahead of Sunday's event, raising funds for Diabetes Gibraltar. We'll also have all the latest sporting news with Robin Chebagaburo. So plenty to get through between now and 2 o'clock. As always, we love to hear from you. 200 66 200 is the number to call us or WhatsApp us on. This is Gibraltar, live both on radio and television. And as we've been reporting, Clayton Busso is currently in the Supreme Court and will soon learn his sentence. The 43-year-old former teacher and scout leader is guilty of 16 counts related to sexual offences against children. In court this morning, submissions from both prosecution and defence were heard, as well as impact statements from the 4 affected victims. There was some deliberation over the judge's sentencing powers, given that some of the offences took place before the 2011 Crimes Act came into force. Chief Justice Anthony Dudley noted that the upper limit for the same offences before and after the Act's implementation were 2 years and 14 years, which will affect Busso's overall sentence. The newsroom's Katie Docker brings us the latest from court.
17: The Supreme Court spent time this morning hearing submissions ahead of Clayton Busso's sentencing. Director of Public Prosecutions Kristen Rocker read victim impact statements to the court that described the lasting effects of the abuse by the former teacher, including its impact on the complainant's mental health, confidence, and relationships. The defence acknowledged the seriousness of the offending and its impact, but argued the judge also had to take into account that some of the offences were committed many years ago, and that he should sentence according to the law applicable at the time. The court discussed the maximum sentences available for the offences and how they were now at 14 years compared to 2, historically before the law changed. Christian Rocker described the difference as heinous and urged Dudley to ensure that the sentence reflects the crime. Defence lawyer Christopher Finch pointed to Bustos' previous good character, including the positive contribution he'd made during his career as a teacher. Mr. Finch said the defendant had been the master of his own downfall and would have to live with the consequences of his actions. The judge, Chief Justice Anthony Dudley, is expected to pass sentence shortly.
13: The newsroom's Katie Dogger bringing us the latest from the Supreme Court. Court has reconvened in just the last few moments, and a decision on Clayton Bustos' sentencing is expected imminently. We'll bring you the latest as it breaks. Up next, though, the latest sporting news with Robin Shebekaburo. Good afternoon, Robin.
18: Hi, Kelly. Starting with international football, and we'll get to the seniors in just a moment. But first things first, congratulations to the Gibraltar under-15 national team who have won a UEFA development tournament last week in San Marino. They drew to the hosts before beating Liechtenstein, then beating Andorra to top the group. Senior head coach Scott Wiseman oversaw things in San Marino, and evidently the future is bright.
19: These boys are not only the pride of the GFA, but the pride of football in Gibraltar, and a culmination of a long-term plan of the UIDP on what we have to offer from a football perspective in the country.
18: As for the present, we enter a three-week international window in which Gibraltar look forward to 4 fixtures. First up, a friendly against Sao Tome and Príncipe at Europa Point Wednesday evening. Then we kick off our Nations League campaign at home to Andorra on Sunday. Malta away next week, rounding things off with a friendly against Liechtenstein. By the way, all 4 games live on GBC. The domestic futsal season began this weekend. Big wins for European hopefuls Europa and Bavaria, and a shock defeat for league champions Lynx, losing 4-0 to Popelec yesterday. The Commonwealth Boxing Council have revealed their latest rankings. In the men's super bantamweight division, our very own Tyrone Buttigieg sits in 4th place in the UK, which is massively impressive, and he'll be defending his title at the Hard Rock Hotel in Marbella against Hassan Ndonga of Tanzania.
20: Something to look forward to. Also a different venue than what I'm used to. Tough opponent from Tanzania. Very good record. Excited for it.
18: And the first official Gibraltar national paddle squad returned home this morning from the 2026 Senior World Cup, a historic occasion in which the men finished 21st out of 32 and the women finished 21st out of 26. Team manager Damien Roca had this to say.
21: It's been an incredible achievement and experience for Gibraltar at the World Cup of Paddle. The tournament itself has been amazing, with countries bringing top players like Lamperti and Alimanti for Argentina, for example, and even Pat Rafter for Australia. So all in all, we're incredibly proud and we're truly honoured to have represented Gibraltar on the world stage. It's been a truly unforgettable experience.
18: So there you go. That's the roundup. Of course, yeah, it's full focus on international football and this new extended international break. You know, it's exciting. It means that Gibraltar have 4 fixtures to look forward to. And first up, Sao Tome and Príncipe. Where? West Africa.
13: Thank you very much for that geography lesson. And if you are tuned on GBC television, you'll have seen that Stephen Borge, who is, of course, a radio presenter extraordinaire, but also also football commentator.
22: Oh, that's a bit much. That's a bit much, Kelly, please.
13: He's joined the conversation. Before we carry on, I have just been informed that there's been a burst water pipe at St. Bernard's Hospital affecting the main fresh water supply, reportedly impacting surgeries and other services. So number 6 says the health authority arranged for a bypass from an adjacent catering facility and that the issue is expected to be resolved shortly. So we'll bring you the latest as we have it on that too. This is Gibraltar Today, and we've just had the latest sports with Robin Shebekaburo. Now Stephen Borge joining us. International football is back. So how much are you looking forward to seeing this Gibraltar side in action again?
18: Do you want to go for it? I can see the excitement in your eyes.
13: You don't need to be quite so polite with each other.
18: Go on, Stefan. Shoot.
8: No, I'm extremely excited. I think it's going to be great, as Robin was alluding to there. This is the first time, really, that we've had such an extended international break. Usually, it's in three chunks. Once the season, domestic football season has started and into the end of the year. We usually have them in September, October and November. But now, so the international sides have more time, really. The managers have more time with their players when playing for their country. This is an extended break. So essentially, there's no more domestic football for the next 3 weeks. And we're going to be watching a lot of international football between now and then. As Robin said as well, we've got four matches to get stuck into. Two of them friendlies. Sandwiched in between those two friendlies are the start of the Nations League. You know, home match against Andorra on Sunday and away match at Malta. I think it's going to be great because I think as a Gibraltar fan, don't get me wrong, it's fantastic to see our boys line up against some of the biggest names in European and world football a lot of the time. But the Nations League is that chance where you can actually genuinely go into a game and think, you know what, it's not about damage limitation today. It's about let's do something here. Let's get a result here.
13: Starting with Wednesday, it's a friendly against Sao Tome and Principe. It's not an opponent that Gibraltar will necessarily particularly know well, no? So what should we expect from them?
18: That's a good question, and I imagine every fan will be wondering exactly the same. They are a former Portuguese colony off West Africa, and so a lot of sort of Portuguese sounding names in their population, 230,000, so that's what about five times that of Gibraltar. It'll be interesting. We've played a few of these friendlies in the last couple of years, British Virgin Islands and a couple of others where really it's an unknown quantity that we welcome to Europa Point. And so it's a chance for the boys to put on a show to the home crowd and get in gear for what is a very important Nations League campaign.
13: I suppose even though it's a friendly, it very much sets the tone for Sunday, no, in terms of headspace and team morale.
18: Absolutely, yeah.
8: Definitely. And Portugal, and Robin, you're quite right. There are quite a few, unsurprisingly, Portuguese-sounding names, including one and only Ronaldo, who plays for Sao Tome and Príncipe. Not the Ronaldo, of course.
18: Thankfully.
8: Another, so who we got? Let's look at his full name. Ronaldo Lumongo Afonso. The 25-year-old striker who's got 3 goals in 19 games. Not as prolific as Cristiano or Ronaldo Nazário, of course.
13: Probably not as many followers online as well.
8: No, probably not. He plays for FC Pacos de Ferreira in Portugal. But that should be interesting if a Ronaldo lines up against Gibraltar on Wednesday.
18: Speaking of prolific, though, this game is significant in more ways than one. Not only is it sort of the start of this international break, but it's the end of an era. The brilliant, the legendary Paul Breen Turner, who has really kind of like chiefed our commentary team for the last over a decade. It's now time to say goodbye, and this will be his final game. And we spoke to him earlier. This is what he had to say.
0: It's amazing how fast 10 and a half years have passed by in a flash of an eye. And my preparation for this game will be the same as I've done over this past decade. And with a little sadness to be stepping down, but nothing is forever. And I've considered this to be an absolute privilege. I've met so many fantastic people. I've experienced some wonderful moments, and I've worked with some great people. So it's going to be a little bit special for me, and hopefully Gibraltar can get a result. And I absolutely have no doubt that GBC will continue to do the fantastic job that they do.
13: The voice of Paul Breen Turner after 10 and a half years commentating for GBC, quite a significant moment for him.
18: Massive, yeah. And I mean, me and Stefan, having got to know Paul well, you could sense a little bit of emotion in the voice there. La verdad que I think we're feeling quite emotional too. You know, we've learned a lot from him. I remember being sat alongside him for my first ever commentary gig, his first with GBC, which was Lincoln Celtic, back in 2016, I think it was. And now Mr. Stefan Borge, heir to the throne. So it's a big moment, I think.
22: Yeah, it really is. Big shoes to fill. And again, nothing but respect and full credit to Paul Breen-Turner, because this has been, it's been a process. I got the opportunity to start commentating on the women's football matches and a couple of great campaigns in the Nations League and the European qualifying there. And every single time before a women's match and after one of their games, Paul would sit down with me. We'd listen to some of the commentary. He'd tell me these are some of the good things you're doing. This is some of the things to work on. Because, I mean, with commentary, like anything, I'm broadcasting anything in life. It's all a learning curve. And
13: he's got so many years of experience.
22: Yeah, exactly. Yeah. So full credit to him. I'm looking forward to Wednesday in particular, because we're going to share the role.

0: Oh, so much for joining me today. We've been looking ahead to a return of international football for Gibraltar, starting with Wednesday's match. Time for Wednesday? Kickoff time?
1: 6 p.m., no?
2: Yeah. Mm-hmm. 6 p.m.
0: Love you. Thank you,
1: Stephen. Put me on the spot there. Glad I got
0: Robin.
1: It right.
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0: We just got two more flights today, BA Heathrow and an EasyJet Gatwick. As for cruise liners, just one in port today, the Costa Fortuna, that will be leaving tomorrow in the early hours, 5 a.m.

0: This is Gibraltar today. Can confirm that number six has confirmed that the water supply to St. Bernard's Hospital is back now. We reported earlier that there was a burst water pipe at the hospital affecting the main fresh water supply, and we had reports of it impacting surgeries and other services. Number six has now confirmed that water supply is back as normal at the hospital. Now, the 11th annual EY Relay for Children will be taking place this coming Sunday, with participants invited to take on one of three different challenges that will be available on the day. So registration for the event is open to teams and individuals, depending on how much running you're up for, and with all funds raised going to Diabetes Gibraltar. So here to encourage a few more registrations before the event and to tell us what's on offer, I'm joined by Stephen Guerreras of EY. Thank you so much for coming in.
1: Thank you for having us.
0: It feels like deja vu because you guys have been doing this for so many years now.
1: Yes, it has. It has.
0: So what exactly, tell us about the different options available on the day, Stephen.
1: Okay, so it's an event that's been going now for the 11th year, barring the 2 years from COVID, which we had to postpone it. And it's an event that allows everyone to get involved in. So there's a relay event for both corporate and non-corporate entries. So that's a team of three. First runner doing the 6 kilometer run, then the second with a 4 kilometer, and ending with a 2 kilometer. Then additionally to that, we've got the whole route, 12 kilometers, available to be run by individuals altogether. So that's the Ironman and Ironwoman challenge. And then we've got the famous round town circuit that's available for anyone and everyone who wants to participate. So families, children, and we encourage parents, children, grandparents, everyone to join us, because it's a really good family day out.
0: So really depends on how much work you want to put in, how much you want to sweat. There's
1: exactly
0: an option for all different exercise levels.
1: Exactly. And obviously, in the past, it's created good, healthy competition, especially amongst

0: the corporate firms, so we encourage as many of the corporate firms to join us.
1: Just how competitive can it get?
0: It can. It can.
1: If you want to name and shame,
0: it can get quite competitively. We did have 1 year that a team pulled out because one of the runners weren't participating. So it can get.
1: Didn't fancy their odds without them.
0: Exactly. Yeah.
1: Now you are raising money for Diabetes Gibraltar. So why is this EY's chosen charity for the event?
0: So every year we try to get a charity which is linked to children. Obviously there are limited children's charities per se, and this year we've chosen Diabetes Gibraltar because obviously diabetes affects everyone, including children as well. It's a charity that is trying to create awareness and allow people to understand what diabetes is and how can affect not only adults but children and families who are having to deal with the news that maybe their child has been diagnosed with diabetes and allowing them to explain and give support to that for those families. So that's why we decided to choose this charity. Obviously,
1: you change every year, no? Your charity of choice generally.
0: We do. We try to sort of give the opportunity to all charities and try and help as many charities as we can. And obviously, it's our way as a firm to give back to the local community.
1: Based on your previous fundraisers, do you have a target in terms of how much you'd like to fundraise?
0: I think as much as we can. Ultimately, all the monies we raise go to the charity. So again, that's why we try and encourage as many people, and I'll take this opportunity to try and encourage as many people to come along down to Casements on Sunday and participate and donate to a very, very worthy cause.
1: And what about in terms of registration? I mean, we're never short of community events like this one. There always seems to be something going on in Main Street.
0: Yeah.
1: Do you find that you always get people just really eager to sign up and support?
0: We do get the eager. I mean, every year we do get the same people registering, pre-registering really early. But like everything in Gibraltar, many, many people do leave it to the very last minute. But again, we do encourage for people to pre-register as soon as possible. Obviously, there is the option to register on the day as well. But if you know you're going to sort of submit a team or compete or participate, by all means, complete the application form before Sunday, and that will help us to organise it a bit better.
1: There are the running clubs as well, of course, in Gibraltar. So I'm sure you find, in terms of being competitive, or is that perhaps a bit of a walk in the park for the running clubs that perhaps go longer distances?
0: Well, we do have in the past got a few of the non-corporate, which includes the running clubs participating, and some of them do take it quite competitively. So hopefully we can continue having this healthy competition, which is good for Gibraltar.
1: What about for yourself, Stephen? Do you participate on the day, or is it very much you're working behind the scenes to make sure everything is running smoothly?
0: I know I'll probably be behind the scenes. I'm not actively running that much nowadays. So yes, I'll take my position behind the desk.
1: I'm sure there's plenty to do there as well.
0: Yes, it is.
1: So if anyone is watching or listening this and thinking that they might want to give it a go, they might just be brave enough or even go for the more family-friendly route, no, which is a bit more tranquilo,
0: yeah.
1: How do they go about signing up?
0: So there's two options. You can contact our colleague in the office, yael.bosso@gi.ey.com. Or alternatively, we've got a QR code on our poster, which you can scan and register. It directs you to the application form, and you can register the events or that you want to participate, how many people are going to compete, especially for the fun run. It allows you to include all the participants, and it also allows you to pay via the payment link as well.
1: Great. Thank you so much and good luck this weekend.
0: Thank you.
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10: It's 1:30, I'm Stefan Borch. 43-year-old former teacher and scout leader Clayton Busto is being sentenced in the Supreme Court right now. The sentencing was set for this morning but has been adjourned twice, first to 1 p.m. and the latest adjournment to 1:30. Busto was found guilty of 16 counts related to sexual offences against children. In court this morning, submissions from both prosecution and defence were heard, as well as impact statements from the four affected victims. And we'll bring you the latest as we get it. A burst water main disrupted the fresh water supply to St Bernard's Hospital this morning. The government said the damaged pipe is directly beneath the hospital's incoming valve and the affected section would need to be replaced. A temporary bypass from the adjacent catering facility to maintain the hospital's water supply, however, demand exceeded the temporary supply, resulting in disruption lasting around 2 hours. The problem has now been resolved. The Chief Minister says he is four square behind the Falkland Islands after the UK's Overseas Territories Minister restated British sovereignty and the rights of the islands to develop their own resources. He was responding to a statement issued by Uma Kumaran amid growing economic threats by Argentina. Rosa Stengel with this report.
11: Uma Kumaran's statement comes amid Argentina's continued threats to businesses and individuals supplying goods and services directly and indirectly to the Falkland Islands. Her statement says this is not the first time the Argentine government has made economic threats against the islanders, yet says its economy continues to flourish. The UK government says it fully supports and stands in lockstep with the international community and that any attempt to politicise international mechanisms against individuals for doing businesses with the Falklands are illegitimate. The statement adds these charges against companies and individuals are unacceptable and with no legal justification. She concludes that there are enormous opportunities available for businesses in the Falklands and the UK will work tirelessly with the island's government to ensure their wishes are protected. Taken to X, Fabian Picardo said he offered his full support of our kith and kin in the Falklands, adding the right to self-determination of its people is perpetual and forever enduring.
10: The Gibraltar government has taken its business outreach campaign to Marbella with a networking event aimed at strengthening commercial links between Gibraltar and the Costa del Sol. Its message was that the treaty has created greater certainty around movement between Gibraltar and Spain and that this could open the door to closer economic ties. But at the event, Business Minister Jaime Arias Vasquez also highlighted an important limitation in the new treaty. Services are not covered by it.
12: We have a treaty with the UK, the GAA, which allows us to passport services into the UK. And that offers a very interesting opportunity vis-a-vis investment in Gibraltar, because it means that we can passport all of our services into the UK. So there are many synergies that we can exploit because of that ability.
10: The government says the Link series will now move on to Manchester and London as it tries to turn the new treaty relationship into greater international interest in Gibraltar. The former CEO of the Gibraltar Financial Services Commission, Samantha Barras, has left her position as chief executive of New Zealand's Financial Markets Authority after being suspended. Ms. Barras had been seeking to overturn the decision when she announced she would be returning to the UK 4 months before her contract was due to expire. According to press reports in New Zealand, the regulator's board placed her on leave at the end of July while it investigated concerns raised about workplace culture. Ms. Barras is quoted as saying the past few weeks had been very challenging, having found herself on the receiving end of allegations, which she hoped an independent investigation would resolve. She left the FSC in Gibraltar in 2019 after Kerry Blight was appointed her successor, despite having nearly a year remaining on her contract. The government says negotiations are continuing with the preferred bidder for the future development of Roja Bay and the AHQ building. Five expressions of interest were received, with a preferred bidder appointed. The government says the proposal involves commercial, leisure and tourism-related activities and not residential development. Katie Docker reports.
13: A preferred bidder for the future of Roja Bay and the former naval headquarters site was selected in July from the expressions of interest received by the government. Negotiations are now underway, and the government says it cannot provide further details about the proposal while these remain live. Roja Bay was transferred to the government by the Ministry of Defence in 1990. Since then, successive administrations have attempted to find a solution for the site. The government says any plans need to take account of heritage, environmental, public access, leisure, tourism, and commercial considerations. Meanwhile, questions remain over security measures announced for Roja Bay earlier this summer. The government said CCTV cameras and motion sensor lighting would be installed at the site as part of increased security arrangements. GBC asked whether these have now been installed and are operational, and whether they are intended as interim measures or will form part of the longer-term plans for Roja Bay. The government has not responded to questions at the time of broadcast.
10: A plaque and information boards commemorating the underwater working party was unveiled in Roja Bay. The pioneering World War II Royal Navy unit was based in Gibraltar, tasked with inspecting Allied ship hulls and neutralising enemy limpet mines. Navy veterans and dignitaries gathered to hear stories about the small team of heroic divers in the UWWP who risked their lives in Gibraltar Harbour. The unit was started by Lieutenant Bill Bailey and was later famously led by Lieutenant Lionel Buster Crabbe. Lieutenant Bailey's son, Andrew, was there.
14: Well, it's very special and very emotional for me because my father was here 80 years ago and there was a serious problem here with the Italians sabotaging British ships and cargo ships, and something had to be done because the ships were damaged. Otherwise, if nothing was done, Gibraltar Bay would be full of sunken ships. And they would dive day and night to search the bottoms of the ships to make sure that if there were any IEDs or limpet mines or bombs under the ships, they had to be removed and dealt with and made safe. And in time, they managed to save a lot of ships and a lot of lives.
10: The Cardiac Association has celebrated its 10th anniversary with a 10-hour Walk the Beat event at the Lathbury Sports Complex this weekend. Families and friends turned out in force in support of loved ones or in honour of a heart hero. 25% of all proceeds from the event will go to Galpe House. This is the association's chairperson, Suyanka Tanya.
15: Thank you, Gibraltar, for supporting us today in Walk the Beat. The support we received has been amazing, and we wouldn't have been able to do it without you. So from the very bottom of my heart and everybody else involved, thank you.
10: And the Environmental Safety Group says this weekend's Clean Up the World campaign was a tremendous show of civic pride by more than 500 volunteers. Now in its 22nd year, teams tackle both land and sea with around 10 truckloads and 4 skips filled over the day. This included mass build-up of cane and historic waste at Seven Sisters. The group says the overall situation is improving in some areas, and it recognises the efforts made daily to keep Gibraltar clean. The ESG says it will be sending a detailed report to inform the authorities of the hotspots that will still need more attention. Organiser Janet Howard thanked the volunteers.
16: Wanted to say a very well done to all volunteers and supporters who gave their time during our cleanup event on Saturday. Several sites and hotspots were cleaned. Feedback has been very positive from team leaders, and more information is still coming through. Going forward, we now produce a report on the areas that will be sent to the authorities, hoping we can all do more to keep litter down and protect our natural environments.
10: And that's the latest. More online at gbc.gi.
2: Radio Gibraltar weather with Isolas, committed to your success.
10: Well, Levanter cloud likely lingering over the rock through much of the day. A moderate easterly breeze, highs of 25, becoming cloudier into the evening and overnight, continuing the warm and muggy feeling, lows of 21. It's 24 at the moment.

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5: Thank you for staying with us. Now, groups of fundraisers will be setting off on Wednesday on a five-day trek that will take them up to the highest mountain in Morocco, Jebel Toubkal. Adele Farrell is among those that will be climbing up to the peak of almost 4,200 metres. That's around 10 times the height of the Rock of Gibraltar. She joins me now to tell us more about the expedition and about the cause she's raising money for, the Carers Trust. Thank you so much for coming in.
6: Thank you for having me.
5: Just a few days to go. How are you feeling?
6: Nervous, excited, probably a few of the words I could describe, but not on air.
5: They'll keep it radio friendly. So when did you first sign up for the trek? How long have you had to kind of wrap your head around this and prepare?
6: Yeah, so the company I work for, they do an annual challenge. So about 6 months ago, it was published on our Connect intranet. And I thought, oh, that's really close to home. Mm-hmm. So I may as well sign up. And I expected lots of people from the Gibraltar office to sign up. We have about 60 colleagues in Gibraltar. And I was the only person.
5: The only one brave enough. Yeah. To take on I mean, it is quite a challenge. 4,200 metres. It's a huge peak. Have you ever done anything like this before?
6: Never done anything. It's a big challenge. It's going to be mental and physically very challenging. I read somewhere that it's 40% physical, 60% mental. So I'm gearing myself up to be really positive over the next week.
5: Mind over matter.
6: Yeah, exactly.
5: How have you been preparing for it? Let's start with physically first.
6: Yeah, I've been going up the rock quite a lot. I have a dog, so I'm taking her on very long walks, which she loves. I've also been going into Spain and doing lots of hiking and 5-6 hour hikes just to kind of prepare myself for that level of endurance each day.
5: What does the itinerary of the trek look like? How many days are you expecting it to last?
6: So flying out to Marrakesh on Wednesday morning, early 6 a.m. flight from Malaga. That will be a good start to 5 days of lack of sleep. We will be in Marrakesh for the whole of Wednesday, and early on Thursday morning, we'll be taking transport for about 2 hours into the Atlas Mountains. We start at a village there and we'll be hiking about 10 kilometres on the first day and a similar amount on the second day, and we'll summit to the top on the second day and then come down very slowly after that.
5: And because apart from the actual trekking itself, it's the elevation. That's probably something that you can't really prepare for.
6: Yeah, that's one of the things that I was quite worried about, the altitude. One of my colleagues summited Kilimanjaro a few years ago, and that's about 2,000 metres higher than that, and she was fine. So I've got assurance from that. I think if you're going sort of any higher than 5,000 metres, that's when you need to be really careful with altitude sickness. But I'm prepared. I think it's just go slowly, stay hydrated, and coming down, I heard, is really important in terms of altitude sickness, just taking your time going back
5: down.
6: Taking
5: plenty of breaks along the way.
6: Yeah. Yeah.
5: So you're doing this for a good cause, not just because you want a thrill at the end of the year. You're raising funds for the Carers Trust. So it's an organisation which merged with the Princess Royal Trust for Carers and Crossroads Care over 10 years ago. What can you tell us about the Carers Trust and the work that they do?
6: Yeah, so the company I work for, we have partnered as our charity partner with the Carers Trust since 2014. They're an amazing charity. In the UK, there's quite a problem in terms of an aging population, and a lot of people have to leave paid employment to look after their loved ones. So the Carers Trust provide funding in three sort of core areas. They provide funding for essentials for carers who are struggling financially. They might be looking for sort of cookers or beds or essential equipment that they can't afford themselves. They also provide funding for respite for carers. So they will fund for weekends away, breaks, relaxation breaks for carers. And the third element, which I think is really important, funding that they give is for carers who care for a loved one for a period of time, but then want to go back into work. So they provide funding for training courses, and they also provide lots of mental health options and training courses for individuals that have gone through caring and want to get themselves mentally back into a good place to go back to work.
5: So that's a little bit about the Carers Trust. We're speaking to Adele Farrell ahead of a 5-day trek up Jebel Toubkal in Morocco. Tell us a little bit about how the fundraising is going so far.
6: It's going well. It got a lot better over the weekend when I started messaging a lot of people. And thanks to everybody who sponsored me so far. My target was £1,000. I've just gone over that, £1,075. So looking for the people of Gibraltar to get behind me and support me.
5: You mentioned that no one else from your office has actually signed up. You're the only one in 60. Yes. Do you know, but there will be a group of you when you
6: yes.
5: actually get there. Do you know who they are? Have you managed to kind of connect with anyone ahead of the trip?
6: Yeah, so we've got a WhatsApp group set up since we all signed up. There's a mix of people. We operate around about 47 casinos in the UK and a similar amount of bingo venues. So it's a real mix. We've got a couple of directors. We've got a general manager from one of our casinos. We've got some admin staff. So it's a real broad mix, 10 of us in total. And I'm really looking forward to making new connections.
5: Well, good luck. All the best to you.
6: Thank you.
5: You have to let us know how it's gone once you're done.
6: Do. Thank you.
5: If anyone
6: much.
5: Does want to support you and donate ahead of time or follow your journey, what's the best way to find you?
6: Okay, so the easiest way would be to go on to the Given Gain. That's GivenGain.com. And at the top of that, you'll see a search bar. You just put in my name, Adele Farrell, and you'll see the Mount Toubkal Challenge there. If you'd like to give anything at all, I'd really appreciate it.
5: Thank you so much.
6: Thank you.
5: Adele Farrell, looking ahead to that 5-day trek, raising money for the Carers Trust. Now, this is Gibraltar Today. I wondered, did you walk the beat this last Saturday? The Cardiac Association marked its 10th anniversary with a 10-hour walkathon at the Lathbury Sports Complex, attracting hundreds of participants for what proved to be a really successful community event. Radio Gibraltar supported the fundraiser with a roadshow presented by Stefan Borge and Kathy Sanchez. They spoke to charity representatives, those clocking up the laps, and GHA cardiologist Dr. Roger Moore. He explained why events like this one can help put heart health firmly on the agenda.
7: We're in a small community in Gibraltar, and it's easier to do here probably than other places, but the involvement is fantastic. And if you see the numbers out here, and everybody making a real effort, and that makes a big difference. And obviously this raises money, and the money is useful in terms of helping to buy equipment and things, and just improve the general quality of cardiac care in Gibraltar.
8: Yeah, you mentioned the money, and I know that some of those funds went towards the cath lab that's I believe now is operating 24 hours a day, right?
7: So absolutely, yeah.
8: What difference have you seen?
7: Oh, it's it's enormous difference. We're treating all kinds of heart disease, and the most obvious difference is the treatment of acute cardiac events. So if you're coming with a heart attack, the first hour is vitally important. So we've gone from a situation of people having to travel cross-border with delay that can be up to an hour or so delay in trying to get that done. We now have our timings from our A&E department into the cath lab of about 90 seconds. So it makes an enormous difference. And that has made a difference to people's lives. Even in the last, 18 months that we've been running, there have been lives that have been saved. And that's fantastic. You know, the treatment works best if you give it early. And having that facility in Gibraltar has changed dramatically the hospital and I think the cardiac care for the community.
8: Yeah, so it definitely makes a difference to act fast in the event of a cardiac arrest. Can you walk us through some of the main symptoms that people should be aware of?
7: So the chest pain, normally you start with a feeling of sort of chest pain. It's usually a dull pain within the chest. The primary thing to look for is chest pain when you're walking. So it's exertional chest pain. You may find that you get it sort of walking up hills, and then you're noticing you get it on the flat, and that's a sort of deteriorating situation. It is a little different between men and women. So with women tend to present with interscapular pain, so pain between the shoulder blades rather than pain at the front,
8: right.
7: Tend to be more, have symptoms of breathlessness. So there are sort of gender differences as well, but it's chest discomfort and breathlessness, particularly when you walk.
5: Dr. Roger Moore, cardiologist, speaking to Kathy Sanchez at the Cardiac Association's 10-hour walkathon. This is Gibraltar Today, and a new charity wants to put orchestral instruments into 20 music classrooms across Gibraltar, giving children the chance to discover music from as early as nursery age, regardless of their family's financial circumstances. The Gibraltar Music Trust has been founded by music educator Lily Olivero. She joins me now alongside trustee Sean Paglietto. Thank you both so much for joining me.
9: Hello, thanks for having us.
10: Thank you for having us.
5: So a brand new charity, tell me a little bit about the inspiration and what prompted you to set this up.
9: Yes, well, I've been a music educator here for, well, this is my third decade. Don't want to give my age away, but anyway. Consistently over time, I've asked my students, I've been teaching students from all over Gibraltar, not just specific to one school. And the current theme and the recurring theme is, yep, lack of instruments in the schools. They haven't seen a trombone, trumpet, clarinet, violin, double bass. These instruments are just not seen or touched or experimented with. And it's a real shame. And I really feel strongly about it, because I think it just is something that it benefits adults later on in life if they've taken up an instrument. I'm not saying go and be a musician or anything like that, but to have access at a young age, you don't know whether you're a clarinet person or a string person unless you touch those instruments. And it adds so much value to your life, you know. It improves academic, it improves your mental health later, and it leads to other things. And if you want to be in a rock band later on, that's fine, but a lot of brilliant rock musicians actually started out with classically trained methods, whether it's on a guitar or piano or other instruments. So it's just a benefit, it's a plus. And I know financial barriers can be in the way, so the trust was formed with, we have two other trustees, Fiona Young and James Lasry, who are both on board with the fact that there should be no financial barriers to having instruments in classrooms. So we are, our first campaign is to donate an instrument. We have also collaboration with the education department to function within the school system and to deliver instruments to those classrooms. There's we've identified 20 classrooms around Gibraltar, and we're now compiling the donated instruments with the Royal Gibraltar Regiment Band and Corps of Drums bandmaster Andy Burkett, who's given us use of their band room and their repair services and storeroom. So we've actually started collecting instruments and waiting to deliver to the classrooms.
5: Lovely. And as you said, I suppose if you are unsure as to what instrument you might like to use, it's too expensive of a hobby to go switching and changing and thinking, well, actually, I don't want to practice strings. I want to do something else.
9: Yeah.
5: It's just not feasible for most people to do that.
9: And more importantly, we want it to be people proof. We want it to be government proof. So all the instruments will belong to the trust forever. We will monitor these instruments, and if I'm not a trustee and somebody else is, that central library of instruments will remain for Gibraltar children in those classrooms. And it's something that we're all very passionate about, aren't we, Sean?
10: Yep.
5: Sean, you're a musician yourself, so I suppose
9: he's a singer.
10: / I play a bit of guitar, not much, but yeah,
5: but an area that you feel very strongly in.
10: Yes, absolutely.
5: Mm-hmm. What's music done for you?
10: Well, apart from being a hobby, a passion, the creativity of it, it's just given me a lot of life, I've got to say. Yeah. I've really, really enjoyed playing guitar, singing. It's been a big part of my life.
5: So it's something you'd like to encourage in the younger generation?
10: Yes.
5: As well.
9: And a full complement of instruments, that's strings, woodwind, percussion, brass, and it will help feed the regiment band. It will help maybe produce a locally grown orchestra. We haven't had this for decades and decades, honestly, and I feel very passionate about it because I'm still dealing with children that I teach on a daily basis that don't have access. Mm-hmm. So I'm very proud to instigate this, and let's see where the instruments lead to.
5: How will it be funded? Are you going to be relying on donations?
9: Yes, we're going to be relying on donations, of course. It's a charity. People can contact us now via the social media, Gibraltar Music Trust, mm-hmm. on all platforms. Well, we have an email at the moment, yeah. But we will have a website as well. And you can contact us, donate your instruments initially So if you've got a clarinet lying around, a violin you're not using, please get in touch and we'll look after it. We'll clean it up. And the next phase, yes, of course, is to get possibly the local businesses, anybody that's interested, and we will have your name always registered with that instrument. So if you'd like to always be remembered for donating to future generations.
5: It would almost work like a library system?
9: Like a music, instrumental library. And then children, if they've shown an interest, may have a loan system in place. But we're going to work directly with the school teachers to enable that, because I know they have a lot of workload on their hands already. But we would like to really monitor those instruments, clean them up, repair them if needed, and keep tabs on the instruments and make sure they're always available, even nursery level.
5: So you've identified 20 music classrooms across Gibraltar's
9: mainstream educational.
5: What exactly would you like to see in each of those classes?
9: I'd like to see a full set of strings. We're talking violin, viola, cello, double basses, clarinet, flute, all the full spectrum of every orchestral setup instrument, as well as the rock instruments. They're fine, but full spectrum, so that you don't know. You know, when you're a child, you don't know whether you fancy blowing into an instrument or plucking an instrument or touching a guitar or piano. Mm-hmm. So things need to be available to nurture the next talented instrument player, because maybe over these years and years, there are some people that just haven't played an instrument and would have never known that they could, you know, aspire to something or have something just for a hobby that gives them life and puts down their devices and mental health benefits is just off the charts,
5: You've even raised a prospect of perhaps a homegrown Gibraltar orchestra one day. How doable 100%. Do you think that might be?
9: I think it's doable because we have 6,000 Gibraltar education students. So if the instruments are in the classroom and you have five violins, five violas, two double basses, cellos, children are amazing. They will get to those instruments. And I'm not saying the teacher has to go and teach them those instruments. It's just having access, letting them play with the sound. And if they want to borrow the instruments, they can continue, because, you know, there's many resources now to learn an instrument. You can get on YouTube and watch how to do this, how to tune a violin. So the kids themselves need access, touching it, trying it out. And then maybe at age 8, 9, 7, they'll want to take it seriously and they can go to a local teacher. We're not treading on any private tuition toes here. Any local teachers will just benefit from it, because they'll be fed through these children that maybe at age 8 would want a structured one-to-one lesson. And in future, who knows, we might have funds available for grants for future lessons, but we definitely want to encourage local teachers to have this hope that children will be given these instruments at nursery onwards and to try out. And it's only going to bring in more instrumental students. At the moment, we have a large quantity of singers, rock band specialists, drummers, bass players, less bass players actually, you know. But I think a lot more singers have evolved in the last 10 years, but much less instrumental players and much less music reading, which I think is a shame, because there's 400 years worth of music, orchestral music, that has not been touched in recent times. As far as I remember, even being in within the school system, and I'm a private teacher, so I get to see the full spectrum of the different schools and how they're functioning. So looking forward to it. It's a passion of mine, and I'm glad that we have trustees on board to help us with that.
5: Lovely. Well, thank you both so much for joining me. I look forward to hopefully one day hearing a Gibraltar orchestra.
9: 100%.
5: Homegrown. Yes. We've been hearing from Lily Olivero, founder of the Gibraltar Music Trust, as well as trustee Sean Baglietto. This is Gibraltar Today. We've been on since 1 o'clock, and we did say we might have an update from the Gleithon Buso trial in the Supreme Court. We've been informed that has been adjourned until 2 p.m. So you can follow the GBC newsroom for updates on that sentencing. That's all though from Gibraltar Today. Ben Lynch is next. Enjoy your afternoon.
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18: From the GBC newsroom at 2, 43-year-old former teacher and scout leader Clayton Bust has been sentenced in the Supreme Court this afternoon. He was found guilty of 16 counts related to sexual offences against children. In court this morning, submissions from both prosecution and defence were heard, in addition to impact statements from the victims. Fabian Bigardo says the right of self-determination of the people of the Falklands is perpetual and forever enduring. On social media platform X, the Chief Minister said he is behind the Falkland Islands after the UK's Overseas Territories Minister restated British sovereignty and the right of the islands to develop their own resources. And a burst water main disrupted the fresh water supply to St Bernard's Hospital this morning. A temporary bypass from the adjacent catering facility was put in place to maintain the hospital's water supply. However, demand exceeded the temporary supply. The disruption lasted around 2 hours, with the problem now resolved. Your weather: patchy cloud this afternoon, highs of 25. That's the latest. I'm Claire Numbers.

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2: From the GBC newsroom at 3. In the Supreme Court, Clayton Bousteux has been sentenced to 14 years in prison. The 43-year-old former teacher and scout leader was found guilty of 16 counts related to sexual offences against children in June. The Chief Minister says he's four square behind the Falkland Islands after the UK's Overseas Territories Minister restated British sovereignty and the right of the islands to develop their own resources. Fabian Bigardo said the right of self-determination of the people of the Falklands is perpetual and forever enduring. And the fresh water supply to St Bernard's Hospital was disrupted this morning due to a burst water main. The government said the damaged pipe is directly beneath the hospital's incoming valve and the affected section would need to be replaced. A temporary bypass from the adjacent catering facility was put in place. The disruption lasted around 2 hours. Your weather, patchy cloud this afternoon, highs of 25. That's the latest. I'm Claire Hernandez.

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Tú eres ese día que comienza mal.

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2: From the GBC newsroom at 4. Former teacher Clayton Booth has been sentenced to 14 years in prison. The 43-year-old was found guilty of 16 charges of sexual abuse against children. Judge Chief Justice Anthony Dudley said, but for the statutory maximum at the time some of the offences took place, the sentencing would have been higher. Fabian Bigardo says the right of self-determination of the people of the Falklands is perpetual and forever enduring. On social media platform X, the Chief Minister said he's foursquare behind the Falkland Islands after the UK's Overseas Territories Minister restated British sovereignty and the right of the islands to develop their own resources. And a burst water main disrupted the fresh water supply to St Bernard's Hospital this morning. A temporary bypass from the adjacent catering facility was put in place to maintain the hospital's water supply. However, demand exceeded the temporary supply. The disruption lasted around 2 hours. Your weather, patchy cloud around this afternoon, highs of 25. That's the latest. I'm Claire.

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2: From the GBC newsroom at 5. In the Supreme Court this afternoon, Clayton Busto has been sentenced to 14 years in prison. The 43-year-old former teacher and scout leader was found guilty of 16 counts related to sexual offences against children in June. Responding to the sentence, the Justice Minister said, "Protecting children and vulnerable people must remain an absolute priority." The Chief Minister says he's four square behind the Falkland Islands after the UK's Overseas Territories Minister restated British sovereignty and the right of the islands to develop their own resources. Fabian Picardo said the right of self-determination of the people of the Falklands is perpetual and forever enduring. And the fresh water supply to St Bernard's Hospital was disrupted this morning due to a burst water main. The government said the damaged pipe is directly beneath the hospital's incoming valve. A temporary bypass was put in place to maintain the hospital's water supply. The disruption lasted around 2 hours. Your weather, cloud increasing overnight, lows of 21. That's the latest.

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2: From the GBC Newsroom at 6. Former teacher Clayton Busto has been sentenced to 14 years in prison. The 43-year-old was found guilty of 16 charges of sexual abuse against children. Judge Chief Justice Anthony Dudley said, but for the statutory maximum at the time of some of the offences, the sentencing would have been higher. Fabian Picardo says the right of self-determination of the people of the Falklands is perpetual and enduring. On social media platform X, the Chief Minister said he's foursquare behind the Falkland Islands after the UK's Overseas Territories Minister restated British sovereignty and the right of the islands to develop their own resources. And a burst water main disrupted the fresh water supply to St Bernard's Hospital this morning. A temporary bypass from the adjacent catering facility was put in place to maintain the hospital's supply. However, demand exceeded the temporary supply. The disruption lasted around 2 hours. Your weather, cloud increasing overnight, lows of 21. That's the latest. I'm Claire Nandez.

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2: 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And that offers a very interesting opportunity vis-a-vis investment in Gibraltar, because it means that we can passport all of our services into the UK. Mm-hmm. So there are many synergies that we can exploit because of that ability. 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
3: Well, it's very special and very emotional for me because my father was here 80 years ago and there was a serious problem here with the Italians sabotaging British ships and cargo ships. And something had to be done because the ships were damaged. Otherwise, if nothing was done, Gibraltar Bay would be full of sunken ships. And they would dive day and night to search the bottoms of the ships to make sure that if there were any IEDs or limpet mines or bombs under the ships, they had to be removed and dealt with and made safe. And in time, they managed to save a lot of ships and a lot of lives.
1: La Asociación Cardíaca celebró su 10º aniversario este fin de semana con un evento de 10 horas de caminata solidaria, Walk the Beat, en el complejo deportivo Lathbury. 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
4: Thank you, Gibraltar, for supporting us today in Walk the Beat. The support we received has been amazing and we wouldn't have been able to do it without you. So from the very bottom of my heart and everybody else involved, thank you.
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2: Wanted to say a very well done to all volunteers and supporters who gave their time during our cleanup event on Saturday. Several sites and hotspots were cleaned. Feedback has been very positive from team leaders and more information is still coming through. Going forward, we now produce a report on the areas that will be sent to the authorities, hoping we can all do more to keep litter down and protect our natural environments.
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I have a seat on the same old bench to watch the children play. You know, tomorrow's their future. 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They all gather around me. They seem to know my name. We laugh, tell a few jokes, but it still doesn't ease my pain. I know I can't hide from a memory, though day after day I've tried. I keep saying, she'll be back. But today, again,

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You know, it's funny.